0: intercepting.
1: President Donald Trump has called on Ukraine to get a new president who'll end the war with Russia. He accused Volodymyr Zelensky of choosing to prolong the conflict and of ignoring US demands to stop attacking Russian oil refineries. He said the Ukrainian leader could have settled the war with Russia many times.
2: It started due to incompetence. It should have never started. You wouldn't have lost 30% of your country already. You've lost 30% of your country, and you've had over 1 million people killed. Between the two of them, over 2 million people killed. That's a war that should have never started. And I think it's time for Ukraine to get a new president.
1: Mr. Trump was speaking after Mr. Zelensky criticized the US decision to suspend sanctions on Russian diesel exports, calling it a gift to Vladimir Putin. A man who was attacked by a tiger after entering its enclosure in northern England has died. Police said he suffered serious injuries and could not be revived at the Yorkshire Wildlife Park. Here's the BBC's Nick Johnson.
3: Video shared online, which the BBC hasn't yet verified, appear to show a man being attacked by a tiger inside an enclosure at Yorkshire Wildlife Park. The force said the tiger attacked the man, who died at the scene. Witnesses reported hearing gunshots, but police said the tiger was uninjured, remained in the enclosure following the incident, and there had been no wider risk to the public. On its website, Yorkshire Wildlife Park says it's home to two endangered Siberian tigers.
1: In motorsport, Mount Panorama is buzzing ahead of today's Bathurst 1000 Supercars event. 22-year-old rookie Camaro driver Zach Bates secured a maiden pole position ahead of Brody Kostecki in a Mustang in yesterday's top 10 shootout.
4: Typically, I hadn't watched the sessions, but I was like, oh, well, I'm gonna know what it is anyway. So it was a good carrot to chase. You know, there's been so many fast guys. It's, I can't believe it, mate. I'm speechless.
1: Audio courtesy of Fox Sports. The All Blacks have retained Rugby Union's Bledisloe Cup, beating the Wallabies 50-19 at Eden Park. Australia scored first, then threatened to lead again early in the second half before New Zealand scored 26 straight points. It was their 12th straight win against the Wallabies and also extended the All Blacks' unbeaten run at the Auckland Stadium to 54 games since 1994. And Australia is in a strong position heading into the third day of the first cricket test against South Africa in Durban. Matt Renshaw scored 190 and shared a 134-run partnership with Nathan Lyon as the Australians were bowled out for 390. The hosts are 1 for 27.
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9: 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Guess what? We've got some great songs lined up for you today. Listen with an open mind because we have songs featuring the likes of Littlefoot, Mondo Cosmo, Silver Sun Pickups, Kieran J. Callanan, Dijon, Geese, Medium Build and Ween, just to name a few. Hit me up on the socials as well if you feel like it. It is Bangers and Mash - Triple U FM. We are both on Facebook and Instagram. You can check out the playlists, reach out to me, pass on some feedback. Been appreciating the kindness coming through as well. Thank you to let me know that you're listening and you're enjoying the show. Really do appreciate each and every one of you who take the time to listen to the songs I curate into a playlist for you. So let's get straight into it. I'm going to kick off with You Two. Haven't heard one of their songs in a while, and this is a stuck in a moment you can't get out of.

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7: Welcome back to The Bangers and Mash with me, Jason, on Triple U FM. We kicked off the show with five cool tracks there. I'll let you know what they were. At the top of the show was U2 with Stuck in a Moment You Can't Get Out of. We also heard from Chris Casey with a cool track called Lawn from the album Redo. And after that was some EDM with Littlefoot and Dave Winnell, The Last Dinosaur. We also heard from Mondo Cosmo, an artist that I enjoy a lot. I feel like he's super underrated. And that was a track called Good Morning America. Sounds just like Bob Dylan, wouldn't you agree? And at the end of all those was Fraser Lepford with A Sweet Escape. We have some more great songs coming up from people like Kieran J. Callanan, Nia Archives, Dijon and Geese, but I will kick this off with Silver Sun Pickups. It's a raw track, but I love the climactic moment at the end and the vocals just getting out of control. It's a song called Kissing Families.

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9: 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Those dials are 104.5 Central, 92.3 North, and 99.7 in the South. We played some awesome tracks before the break. Just before the break is a band I continue to be obsessed with. They're called Geese, and that was their song D'Amato from the album 3D Country. We also heard from Dijon, another one of my obsessions, with a track called Baby from the album of the same name. Prior to that was in Nia Archives with Crowded Rooms. And we also heard from Kieran J. Callanan, Australia's Darling, with a track The Boys in Blue from the EP of a name I will not say the name of. And at the top of all those was Silver Sun Pickups with Kissing Families. Now I'll get straight into some pop for you from an LA-based singer-songwriter by the name of Gwendolyn with a double G. And this is a track called This So-Called Life.

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2: Hello, I'm David Cameron. Servicemen and women and their families are marking 25 years since Australia joined military operations in Afghanistan. Commemorative services around the nation have honoured the 35,000 personnel deployed between 2001 and 2021. Speaking at the Australian War Memorial in Canberra this morning, Prime Minister Anthony Albanese thanked those who formed part of our national story.
3: It is now a quarter of a century since the beginning of Operation Slipper, the dawn of the Australian mission in Afghanistan. It was not yet directly our fight. Yet Australia did what is so resolutely in our nature. We went to support our friend and ally. We went because we saw what was at stake.
2: The Families of Veterans Guild says today is an opportunity to share experiences of serving in Afghanistan. Guild CEO Renee Wilson is the spouse of an ADF veteran who was severely wounded.
4: We don't talk enough about what happened in Afghanistan. We don't talk enough about the impacts and the impacts that people are living with today. This isn't a historical war. This is very much within that contemporary period.
2: And support for serving and former ADF personnel and their families is available at Open Arms on 1800 011 046. Victoria's Opposition Coalition has promised to establish 10 new technical colleges to address skill shortages in the state. Under the plan, vocational education and training for 5,000 secondary students would support trades, hospitality and healthcare. Meantime, Victorian Labor is promising regional communities would get a bigger slice of mining royalties if re-elected next month. The government says it would set up a funding pool generated from coal and gold mining, as well as critical rare earth minerals. Labor says the royalties would be invested in regional schools, hospitals and roads. The Saudi Civil Aviation Authority says at least 12 people have been killed in a suspected Houthi missile attack on the international airport in Riyadh. 300 others were wounded. The BBC's Jonathan Frewen reports.
5: Operations have been halted at the main international airport in the Saudi capital Riyadh, and a number of international airlines have cancelled flights to and from the city. A witness who said they had been in the domestic terminal told the French news agency that they had seen an airport gate hit, adding that everyone was running. Later on Saturday, a spokesman for the Saudi-led coalition fighting the Houthis in Yemen said there was a subsequent incident at Dammam's international airport. Following the attack on Riyadh, President Trump said he was assessing whether the US should join Saudi strikes against the Iran-backed Houthis. These latest attacks come during a marked escalation in fighting between Yemen's Saudi-backed government forces and the Houthis, who control most of the country's northwest.
2: A British man has died after he was attacked by a tiger at a Yorkshire wildlife park in the north of England. Police were called to the zoo after reports the man had entered the tiger's enclosure. They say there is no further risk to the public. In sport, South Melbourne has become the first non-A-League club to win Soccer's Australia Cup, defeating Melbourne Victory 4-3 on penalties in the final. And in English Premier League football, Brighton have defeated Sunderland 2-0, a 5-1 victory for Chelsea over Bournemouth. And Australia's Oscar Piastri starts at 7th on the grid for tonight's Singapore Formula One Grand Prix after crashing out on the final lap of the sprint race.
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You just heard Elvis Presley with a little less conversation remix. Also in there, Sade. Hopefully you're enjoying Interlude Shuffle Gold this Sunday on Triple U FM with Trent.

me. It's awfully nice. It's paradise. 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

You just heard Lou Rolls on Interlude Shuffle Gold with Sit Down and Talk to Me. Also in there, Art Garfunkel with Bright Eyes.

Listen to Rain. It's not just singing in the rain with Rain. It's a drive through a world of music and motorsports you can listen to on Mondays from 11 till 1 p.m.

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2: Don't be shy about talking with your parents about the facts of life, that people over 55 are at an increased risk of drowning. 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
4: Welcome. You're now a member of Coco's Outback Club, a celebration of Australian country.

Leave It in the Ground, that's a song from the Bushwhackers that long-serving band member Roger Corbett wrote in 2016 about coal seam mining and its effect on the farming community. And that song has opened this week's meeting of my Outback Club. I'm Coco, and by joining me today, you have become a member of my club, so welcome aboard. A little later in the hour, we'll be joined by Sarah Grace Buckley of the family band The Buckleys, and she'll be telling us all about her solo project, which has led to a hit song titled Tequila and Mexico, which we'll also hear after my chat with Sarah. But I have plenty of other great tunes to share with you before that, like this latest song from the award-winning Casey Barnes, and the song is called Still in the Fight.

Earlier this year, Sandy Summers was named Best Female Vocalist at the annual People's Choice Awards held in Tamworth. And since then, she's given us a few new songs to remind us of her talent, that song Merry-Go-Round Midnight Meat being her latest. And while Sandy Summers was taking home the Best Female Vocal Award, South Coast musician Ron Callaghan was the recipient of the Best Male Vocalist Award. So here's a recent tune from Ron Callaghan, known to all as Callo, and it's called New Moon.

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That's Shane Nicholson with the title track to his album Hell Breaks Loose, which was an ARIA Award winner back in 2015 for Best Country Album. And it also earned Shane a Golden Guitar Award in the category of Alternative Country Album of the Year. Let's turn our attention back to some recent releases, and Catherine Britt has been very active in the studio this year, cutting some great tunes. This one currently riding high in the country charts, called I Get It Now.

0: Also sitting high on the country music charts is that song from Duncan Toombs, I Go Home. Now, apart from his work as a musician, Duncan is also one of country music's very best film directors, and he has won 7 Golden Guitar Awards for Music Video of the Year for some of our finest singers and musicians. You're in Coco's Outback Club. Thanks so much for joining me today. And as I mentioned earlier, Sarah Grace Buckley is my guest in the club. And we'll hear Sarah's song Tequila and Mexico shortly. But first, let's welcome Sarah Grace Buckley back to my Outback Club.
1: Oh, hi, Sarah. So great to catch up with you. And thanks so much for your time today.
2: Thank you so much for having me. Good to be here.
1: Yeah, well, look, there's some exciting things happening for you that I'm keen to talk to you about. It was only last October we had a chat. Well, of course, you're a member of the your family group, the Buckleys, but this time it's different because you've now launched a solo career. You obviously thought the time was right to go out on your own.
2: Yeah. I mean, we're still doing Buckley stuff, which is always going to be the case. But yeah, it's a bit of an exciting new adventure and chapter. I didn't think I'd ever be doing a solo project, but yeah, it just kind of came about creatively. Just have these songs that I really wanted to put out, and it's very cool and exciting. It was very nervous, but it's been so lovely to see the response from everyone since launching it all.
1: I'm sure it'll fall into place for you nicely, and you've kicked it off with a great new song called Tequila and Mexico. I was interested to read that you wrote and recorded the song in Nashville.
2: Yeah, I did actually. I wrote this song a couple of years ago, actually, in Nashville, and it was a couple of days before I was going.

0: yeah, Australia and Nashville for, since I was 16, really. It was our first trip there. And then many times over the last, how long is that? 10 years, gosh.
1: And then counting. So how does working in Nashville differ from working here at home? Is there a different vibe or perhaps better studio facilities?
0: Not so much. I mean, yeah, different vibe, more so in terms of just like the community is so, so like geographically, like all in the same place. And so is in Australia, you know, everyone lives in different places. And so it's rare that you get, you know, heaps of people in the same place to do something like, you know, songwriting sessions, just back to back all day, every day, which is what you do in Nashville. It's just a constant, music city that's running. And so, yeah, Nashville is just like, it's an incredible place if you're a songwriter or a musician, because it's just all the time, 24/7 music. But Australia has some, you know, beautiful things about it as well, and, you know, amazing songwriters here. And so love working in Australia. And it's just, I think it's just different, you know?
1: Mm. Yeah, well, it would be, of course. Now, you indicated that you are still working with your siblings, Lachlan and Molly, from time to time as the Buckleys. So what are they actually doing while you're doing your solo project? Are they still active in some way?
0: Yeah, absolutely. Like, everyone's got their own things going on. Like, Lachlan, actually, he has a band up in Byron. They've been doing a bunch called the Honky Tonk Swingers. Oh, yeah. They're a honky tonk kind of old school country band. And so he has that going on. So, yeah, everyone's doing stuff as well, music related and not music related, which we've always, you know, done as a family. We're a family band. So it's kind of one of those things. It's like, it's never going to go away. And music's definitely a part of our, in our blood. So, yeah, it continues to roll along.
1: Right, okay. And so you also indicated that you will still be working with them perhaps on stage and in the recording studio. Is that still a going thing?
0: Yeah, absolutely. Yeah, definitely. The Buckleys live on, for sure.
1: Okay.
0: Yeah, this is just kind of another thing, an addition to everything else, really. That yeah, because that was one of the things I was, like, a bit nervous because, you know, does, I guess, people like wonder whether that means like the end of the Buckleys, which it definitely doesn't. And that was kind of the realization I came to was like, you know, it's just an addition on top, and everyone's so supportive. Like, Lockie, Molly and Dylan are, I did this launch show in Sydney a couple of weeks ago, and Lockie flew down for it and surprised me, and Molly was there. So yeah, we're a very close family, and everyone's very supportive.
1: Oh, that's great. That's great. I mean, everyone has a lot of musicians anyway have side projects, so but still remain as part of I guess the act that everyone knows. So yeah,
0: of course, absolutely.
1: So, as a soloist, Sarah, what about live gigs? Do you have a different band of musicians that will join you on stage?
0: Yeah, I do, actually, and it's one of my most exciting things about this whole project, one of the things I've been most excited for. I have such an incredible band, and that was, like, yeah, one of the first things when I was kind of cooking up this project I wanted to work out was who's going to be in the band, and just, like, have the most, yeah, amazing musicians that I look up to, and such great musicianship on stage. And so we did our first show a couple of weeks ago here in Sydney, and it was so good to play with the band and just like hear these songs that I've been working on, all completely new songs, and just see them come to life with these players. And yeah, there's a few shows coming up that I'm just like excited to get out on the road. And yeah, it's kind of a whole new experience, because I guess with the Buckleys we've had these songs, you know, over the past few years that have been released, and like we've played a lot, and so this is like a whole new, fresh page. So it's a different experience for sure.
1: Yeah. Okay. So have you already done some solo shows, or are they still to come?
0: So we just did one solo show in Sydney, and then we have Tamworth Country Music Festival out in Toyota Park, which I'm so excited about. And we've actually just confirmed the three other festivals, which are going to be announced soon, which is very exciting.
1: Yeah, well, you're well known at festivals, particularly as a member of the Buckleys. I know you've done a few of those. So I guess they're a gig you're really excited about playing at.
0: Oh, absolutely. Yeah. I love playing festivals. They're just the best time. So good to see, you know, all our other musician friends as well, and sometimes get people up for a jam and things like that. Festivals are so great. It's so great that they're just absolutely thriving in country music.
1: Yeah, they are indeed. All right, so now have you got something else in the can to follow Tequila in Mexico? More music to share with us soon?
0: Definitely, yeah. We have a few things recorded and lots written, and I'm still writing more. And, yeah, we'll be releasing some stuff very soon. I have a call about that right after this.
1: Okay.
0: The next thing in the pipeline, yeah.

0: All right. Is there likely to be a Sarah Grace Buckley solo album?
1: Definitely. That is something I'm working on at the moment.
0: Okay. Yeah. That's fantastic. All right. Well, look, as I mentioned, or as I indicated at the start, Sarah, it's a whole new chapter in your career and a brand new challenge for you. So all the very best, and please keep the great music flowing. And thanks again for your time today.
1: Thank you so much for your time. Good to chat. See you.

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1: The soundtrack of Australia's golden era, performed by the very legends who made it. 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

Nights we won't remember, I'm sure that's something many of us may be able to relate to, but in this case it's a tale that the duo Zach and George have been keen to share with us. Now, it was just a few years ago that Rockhampton-based singer Denver was a top three finalist on Australian Idol, the year that Dylan Wright was declared the winner. Well, here's a new song from the lady known simply as Denver, and it's Better Weather.

Hi, this is Bianca Giuliano, and this is my brand new single, The Rich Girl. The song is about falling in love with someone that is in love with someone else. It's a song representing heartbreak and vulnerability, but it's also got a great rocky edge to the song to keep it going. So I hope you guys like it.

Bianca Giuliano with a song that she told us a little bit about called The Rich Girl. And before Bianca, we heard from the bluegrass band known as the High Street Drifters with their latest track, Fine Times. So sadly, we have just about reached the end of this week's meeting in my Outback Club. I've really enjoyed your company and hopefully you'll join me again next week. We'll round it off with the rockabilly band of the 1980s that called themselves the Mighty Guys. And this is their arrangement of a song that was a hit for Elvis in the 1950s. It's the sad tale of Old Shep.

0: Chuck?
1: I think he's from Canamble. I seen him coming outside the supermarket. You've read about Bill Shock. Who is this Bill Shock? 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Avoid Bill Shock this winter. 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Spoken by Bill Shock, a.k.a. Shawnee Chilbrown. Woo!

Sunday, and welcome along to a brand new edition of Pop on Triple U. Max is my name. Really great to have your company this afternoon, and it is nice to be here on your Sunday. A big thank you to Coco for Coco's Outback Club, who will be back again next Sunday from 1 p.m. And don't forget to stay tuned after me for Let's Rock with Jono from 4 p.m. I've got a great show lined up for you today with a special coming up for you today. Besides a few small tracks, we'll be featuring artists who I saw at Yours and Ours Festival last weekend in Wollongong. They staged the festival over 2 days, and on the Saturday, they held it up at Flagstaff Hill, and on the second day, the Sunday, they held it at music venues around the Wollongong CBD, which was such a cool setup. I got to see so many bands and artists who I've never heard of and was so happy to see them, plus some old favourites and some new favourites as well. So I hope you can stay tuned, and I've got an interview coming up later with up-and-coming, rising Wollongong-based artist Miranda, who I did get to see and was definitely a highlight of the day. To kick the show off, though, we have another great locally-based artist who wasn't playing Yours and Ours, but was playing in Marrickville in Sydney last Saturday. We are going to hear Daisy Pring with her new latest single titled Take Flight. 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
1: You asked for more live music in Nowra and we heard you. 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
6: You're listening to Pop on Triple U. Max is my name. Lots more great Australian music to come. But before that short break, we heard lots of great stuff and some more amazing acts who performed or that I got to see at this year's Yours and Ours Festival in Wollongong. We just heard from G-Flip from their most recent album, and that was one of the great tracks titled Big Old Hammer. We also heard in there from Pennell, who are back with new music, and I did get to see Pennell at Yours and Ours Festival. They put on an amazing set. That is one of their most recent singles from their new album, and that was titled Chemistry. We also heard in there from Mel Blue with a track titled Freak. They performed a set on Sunday, and it was so nice to have a little boogie away to some great dance music. And we kicked it off with the beautiful Daisy Pring, who is back with new music, her latest single there, Take Flight. She didn't get to perform at Yours and Ours, but no doubt she will be next year. And I'm sure there's more great stuff coming up for her. Make sure you do stay tuned. More great music to come, though. Now, let's hear from the Vanderstruts, a Wollongong-based rock band who absolutely smashed it. They performed two covers of That's All Right Mama and Whole Lotta Love. We are going to hear an original from them titled Coloured TV. I saw these guys and they put on one of the best shows I have ever seen. 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
6: A big thank you to all of our wonderful sponsors. And before that short break here on Pop on Triple U, we just heard Nerve, rapper from Queensland, who I did get to see last weekend at Yours and Ours Festival. If you have just tuned in, today is all about new Australian music, as it is always. But in particular, it's about the acts that I saw and wanted to see, acts who performed at Yours and Ours Music Festival in Wollongong last weekend. So we just heard from Nerve from his new album, Growing Pains, with If I Like It. Prior to Nerve, we heard in there from Play Lunch, from their last album from last year, Sex Ed, and that one was titled Pash. I got to see them at

0: that was a bucket list moment for me. Getting to see Keith live was so cool. So I'm so, so happy that I was able to see that one, and I hope you enjoyed that song. Before that, in there, we heard from Earl Grey, who were the first band I saw on Sunday. We just heard them there with a great little live number performed at La La La's in August of this year, one of the venues that was part of the Crawl on Sunday. Before that, we heard from The Good Kids. The Good Kids put on an amazing show, and you'll have to get over to my Instagram to check that out, because they put on an amazing show with a real crowd feel for them. They really knew how to work the crowd. We heard them in there with Lean In, and we kicked it off with, again, Wollongong-based group The Vanderstruts with Coloured TV. Now, I have seen this man before, but I thought we should play him again. Let's hear from Genesis Owusu now. Here he is with Human Again. He performed on the Saturday up at Flagstaff Hill, put on an amazing job. Let's hear him now here on Pop on Triple
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0: 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And this is your community station here in the Shoalhaven. And if you're listening online, the wider world. As I said, this is Pop on Triple U. And if you have just tuned in, we are completing a special today. The show is all about new Australian music, but we are completing a special today of all the acts who performed and some who I got to see at last weekend's Yours and Ours Festival in Wollongong. We just heard there from Lude, who was the big headliner on the Saturday, with their most recent single titled All We Do Is Dance with 1991. We also heard in there from the amazing DMAs from their new album, and that was titled Windows. We also heard in their Ballpark Music from their most recent album, Like Love, with the big single, Please Don't Move to Melbourne. And we kicked it off with Genesis Owusu and Human Again, his most recent single. All massive acts who were so, so amazing to see at Yours and Ours. And I hope you can stay tuned because we've got a lot more great music to come, as well as a special interview that is coming up in the next hour with Wollongong up and coming artist Miranda. I got to see her set at Music Farmers, the record store in Wollongong, performing a beautiful little intimate set. So, so cool. So I do hope you can stay tuned because there is a lot more great stuff to come.
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1: You're listening to Triple U FM. Hope you're having a great Sunday afternoon. This is Pop on Triple U, and we just heard some great music prior to that little break there. But we have got a little special little interview coming up right now with emerging Wollongong artist Miranda. Miranda is an emerging pop rock and indie singer-songwriter from Wollongong, New South Wales, known for her bedroom produced tracks and engaging local performances. I got to see Miranda as part of Yours and Ours Festival this past weekend. She played an intimate set at Music Farmers, the independent record store in Wollongong, and put on a beautiful, intimate show. We will hear from Miranda now and follow it up with her latest single, Menace. This is Triple U FM. Hope you can stay tuned for more great music. Miranda, welcome along to Pop on Triple U. Thank you so much for your time today, and I'm really excited to have a chat to you.
2: Yeah, me too.
1: Thank you so much again. I'm so excited. And I was so excited after your set on the weekend. I was so glad that we met and we got to have a chat about music and art and everything. So I'd love to start with, who is Miranda? How would you describe yourself musically, and really just how would you describe yourself, really?
2: Well, I would describe myself as a DIY artist because I've been doing music for a while and trying to really upskill myself in every aspect of it, like producing, singing, writing, performing, literally everything. So I do a lot of, like, I would say it's kind of a fusion of R&B, soul, rock, punk, pop. Like, I really like to create songs that I think are super listenable, but also kind of fusing different ideas.
1: I definitely found that the other day. I could see there were a lot of different influences there from different people and different genres, which was really cool. So it was nice to see that. Because a lot of people I've chatted to, most people I've chatted to, they don't really like to put themselves into a box. They kind of get labelled as country or folk or pop or jazz or whatever, but they don't want to be labelled as one, because then they're put into a particular market. Certain radio won't play them, certain venues won't let them play, whatever. So I think that's great.
2: Yeah, I think it's like, it's being categorized is such a weird thing. When you make art and you listen to it, you're often listening to all sorts of things as your inspiration. So it feels really weird to have someone say, oh, you're just R&B or you're just this, you know?
1: Absolutely, that's it. And I'm the same. I don't like to, when I'm on air or in my own personal life, I don't like to be labelled as something particular, because I don't want to close myself off from something. So I'm glad we are on the same page. Most people I've chatted to, we're all on the same page about that, which is awesome.
2: Yeah.
1: So I'm super happy about that. So I'd love to chat now about your recent performance. And that was definitely a highlight of the day. I saw so many bands over the weekend at Yours and Ours, but yours was definitely a highlight in that little space in Music Farmers, that little, like, just such a little, like, independent space. What was the experience like, and did you have a favorite part of that particular show?
2: Oh, it was really awesome. I've done quite a few small confined spaces like that, and my favorite part is when you don't have a stage, really. You end up on the floor with the audience, and it creates this kind of weird dynamic where you're equal, and you can interact. And I was kind of singing my songs to people specifically, making eye contact, and I think that is really fun because it just plays with the discomfort and makes it artistic, because I think people are very used to watching performances where they're just the audience and they don't realize the performance actually can see them. Whereas in that situation, it's very obvious that we see each other and we're doing this together, you know?
1: That was awesome. That was really great about it.
2: I loved that.
1: No, I think that was wonderful. And that they are the best gigs I've been to, honestly, because I go to a lot of gigs, whether they're massive stadium shows or intimate shows like that, and I just love all of them. But they're always my favourite gigs, the one where you can get up and close and personal with the artist, chat to them, they're making eye contact with you. Because even some I went to over the weekend, there were some like that, where we were quite close, but I didn't feel like we were connected because they weren't really making eye contact with a particular person. They were kind of just off in their own world singing or rapping or whatever. Where they kind of didn't make that connection. So you, I have to say, did a great job at that. I loved your unbothered energy and your, it was just really fresh and raw and lovely. So that was great.
2: Thank you. It's sometimes, I'll admit, like some shows, you just don't have the energy to really give that much of yourself to the audience, I think. Like, especially if you do a lot of shows, I reckon performing, you end up, you just want to focus on what you're doing, and sometimes interacting with the audience can cause you to lose focus.
1: Yeah.
2: Because it's like another thing that you're adding on top. But I don't know, that one I was like, why not?
1: No, it was great, honestly. I thought it was so cool. So I'd love to chat to you about some of your music. I loved like all the songs you played on the weekend. I've gone through like over the last couple of days and had a bit of a deep dive, listened to some of your music that you've got out there, and your most recent single, Menace. I'd love to chat about it if you don't mind. What was the song about, and what was it like to write and record?
2: Well, it was, I did it as a challenge to myself, actually. I was listening to it. I've got a lot of songs that I've made over the last few years. And they're all kind of, I've gone through a lot of medical stuff, and they had a lot of that medical trauma wrapped up in them. I just thought, nah, I just want something fresh. I want something that reflects my personality rather than necessarily like the bad things in my life. I needed something that actually dragged me out of it into a new attitude. And menace is like a word we use around the house for anyone who's just being a bit of a naughty individual, who's being a bit annoying, a bit cheeky. So I wrote that song kind of about, like, kind of in that cheeky quality of, like, I'm a menace. I enjoy being a menace. But it's also got some, I would say, more serious things, because I do political activism.
1: Absolutely.
2: And, like, social justice. And I find, you know, it's also about how people will dismiss you as, like, not a menace necessarily, but like an outcast, like someone who's just a troublemaker.
1: Yeah, my dad's a lot like that. We talk about people like that sometimes, and he'll see someone on the news and say, oh, why are they doing that and protesting and all these things? And I think I've seen lots of people chat to musicians about bringing politics into music, and I absolutely think there is a place for it. There should not be a divide. Like, I think it's great that you can do that. So keep doing that. Like, everyone out there, thank you for like being a trailblazer for it, because it's so important.
2: Yeah, and I well, that song, I think, is just about like how it's easy to be dismissed that, but if you have faith in what you're doing, you just claim it, you know. If someone calls you a menace, you just claim it.
1: And absolutely.
2: That's kind of the attitude of the song. Or, you just have to believe in what you're doing,
1: no,
2: I guess.
1: Absolutely. I don't want to be, if someone's going to call me one, if I'm even, whatever it is, if I'm a little bit of a gorilla on the radio by playing something that's a little bit raw or a bit too, a bit strange, a little bit at like left of field, or if I'm a bit of a menace on a night out, or I'm just a menace in my personal life. I'm kind of a menace on all of those things, to be honest. you absolutely do. And I kind of take it as a, like, it's almost like armor that you can wear with you. I don't take it as an insult. I used to, but I don't think you should take it as an insult, because a lot of people do. So no, I can really hear that now that I've listened to the song. I can hear that it's got that kind of like menace quality, which is perfect. So I think that's pretty cool. So have we got some more, maybe some more intimate shows coming up in the next like 12 months, or any more music coming up? Like, what's next for Miranda?
2: We have one more show at Society City. I think it'll be the 8th of November.
1: Awesome.
2: It's with Frog Soup, who are like a sick jazz funk band.
1: Yep.
2: They have saxophone leading them. It's
1: love
2: so sick.
1: Love that.
2: And then also my friend Matt, he's just started a band, and it'll be their first show. And he's very Radiohead inspired. He's incredible, poetic songwriter. So I have not heard them play, and that's going to be their first show. So
1: that's pretty exciting.
2: It's just going to be an awesome, awesome gig.
1: No, that's awesome. I'm super excited for whatever. I'm super excited for more that's coming up. And my last question that I ask everybody on the show, because the show is called Pop, I play a bit of everything, but I do love pop music. I am a bit of a, like, I'm pretty basic. I love me some top 40 pop music, but I also love, you know, independent pop music too. And I like to ask people, what is like a go-to pop song for you? Something you'd recommend to someone if they'd never heard pop music before, they might have come down from space and they were just completely unfazed by anything in the world. And I've had answers from like Lady Gaga to Britney Spears to small independent musicians, and I've had all these answers. So is there something you'd consider a go-to pop song?
2: Oh, I have there's lots of 2000s ones that I love. I love Shut Up by the Black Eyed Peas. Is that pop though? I don't know. It is.
1: That is great. That is like the correct answer. Thank you.
2: Yeah. It's such a banger.
1: It is. It's so fun, honestly. And it doesn't matter how you're listening to it. I can like be in a bad mood and it brings me up, or I'm feeling low and I'm like, oh, you know, or I'm like pumped up and ready to go out, or I'm feeling good. And it's definitely one of those songs that like gives me that vibe. So that was a pretty cool answer. Thank you.
2: Yeah.
1: No, honestly, thank you so much for your time today, Miranda. I really appreciate it. And I'm super excited to hear more music from you and no doubt see you perform in the near future.
2: Yeah, no worries. There'll be a mixtape coming out soon, I think.
1: Awesome sauce. All right. Well, thank you again for your time today. And again, thank you so much. Keep it up and keep live music alive. Keep local music alive.
2: Thanks, Matt.
1: You're welcome so much.
2: One.
1: You too. Thank you. Strange world.

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7: 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Max is my name. This is Pop on Triple U. And if you have just tuned in, the show is all about new Australian music. And today's show is all about who I got to see and who performed at Yours and Ours Festival in Wollongong last weekend. We just heard before that short break from Wollongong artist Miranda. I got to do an amazing interview with her during the week. We heard her in there with her latest single, Menace, and another one of her tracks titled Always on the Run. Next up, we will hear from the lads themselves, Mac the Knife. I have seen these guys a few times now, and I did get to see them just this past weekend at Yours and Ours Festival. They put on an incredible show, and they really, really know how to work the crowd. We will hear them now with one of their latest singles titled Outside. This is Triple U.

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0: You're listening to Triple U FM. Bax is my name. Great to have your company on this Sunday afternoon. And please don't forget to stay tuned after the show for Jono with Let's Rock. He's got 3 hours of great rock music coming up for your Sunday afternoon and evening. Prior to that short break, we heard some more great music from some of the artists who I got to see and who performed at Yours and Owls Festival in Wollongong this past weekend. We just heard from Surf Trash with Pacifico. They performed a set at La La La's and they put on such a cool show. I could hear them when I was heading off to another set and they smashed it from what I heard. We also heard in there from the amazing Wax from their most recent album, and we heard them in there with Bestie Song. We also heard in there from Newcastle band The Cheeks with their latest single titled Young, and we kicked it off with Mac the Knife and their latest single titled Outside. I did get to see Mac and meet those guys, and I have met them before, and they are a wonderful bunch of guys putting on an amazing new wave punk rock show that you need to go and see. Now, we are very, very excited. I also have a last minute second interview today, which the amazing Daisy completed with the beautiful Daisy Pring on this past Tuesday about her most recent single, Take Flight, which opened the show today. We will be hearing that now. So Daisy and Daisy, take it away, and we will be following it up with the song again after this. Stay tuned to Triple U. This is Pop on Triple U with Max. Lots more great music to come, and enjoy some Daisy Squared content.
1: And I'm actually about to talk to someone also with the same name who was Artist of the Month on this month. 3 years ago. How wild is that to say? We've got the wonderful Daisy Pring here in the studio with us. Daisy, how are you?
2: Hello, another Daisy Squared. I'm so happy to be back.
1: I know.
2: I can't believe it's been 3 years since Artist of the Month. Wow.
1: I know. Well, it must have been 3 years since our first interview because, yeah, I remember I interviewed you for Artist of the Month. And, yeah, that's nuts to say. I'm guessing off the top of my head about interview six at the moment, but don't hold me to that.
2: That sounds about right.
1: So we do have Daisy here in the studio talking about her newest released single, which is Take Flight. If you don't know already, Daisy Pring grew up in the area in Gerringong and started her music career in Gerringong and has recently made her way to the Big Smoke up in Sydney. Of course, now you're in Sydney, Daisy. Has much opportunities of music changed?
2: Definitely. It's been amazing. Just in terms of all aspects, like the live aspect, just the socialness, and then being so close to the studio, I'm just writing a lot more music and a lot more, you know, well-suited gigs for me, especially being a pop R&B artist. There's not much, if any, of a theme down the South Coast for that. So, being able to support for other artists that are similar to me and, you know, play on similar lineups. It's been awesome, yeah.
1: Of course, you know, we want more music, so please, the more you could do, the merrier. Give us more music.
2: Yes.
1: But look, tell us about Take Flight. What inspired you and what has actually made this track?
2: So I wrote Take Flight about a year ago. It was one of the first sessions I did with another female producer called Jess Heaney. So since then, we've written so many songs together, but this one was just sort of about, you know, wanting to entice someone into your orbit, and it's got a lot of production. We spent so long doing like a ton of vocal layers. Yep. So you'll hear my sort of Brandy and Ariana influence coming through, especially in the bridge. But yeah, I feel like it's more bold in terms of like the romantic out of it than any of my other songs.
1: Yes, I can agree with that. I've been listening to it all morning on the way here, and I can definitely up there with, I can't say it's my favorite because I don't know if I can choose a favorite with Daisy Pring, but it's definitely up there with one of my favorites.
2: Oh, good. Yay.
1: We were talking a little
2: I feel like I've gone. Oh, sorry.
1: No, you go.
2: I

0: I feel like for this latest era, it's been more of that pop and like high production sound. So yeah, there'll be a few other bangers like this on the next EP, and yeah.
1: Oh, I'm really excited. The last time we spoke, there was more talk of more music getting released towards the end of the year and start of 2027. Mm-hmm. Is there much more you can reveal since I've talked to you last?
0: Look, I'm an open book. I'm more than happy to share. So you can expect maybe another single in November. Stay tuned. But definitely EP early next year, February. So really excited to have these tracks out because, like, when I'd last spoken to you, they were all pretty much finished. So I've actually got a lot in the backlog ready to go. So I'm really excited to get this project out and then just keep on rolling out from there. But yeah, so stay tuned. Definitely new music in the next few months.
1: Oh, I'm really excited here. I knew there was talk for the start of November, but I wasn't sure if it was like not revealed just yet. So I'm really excited. It'll absolutely fly. It's scary to say that we're already in October, let alone November.
0: I know. My goodness.
1: Oh, and we're talking a little bit off air about potentially teasing a music video for Take Flight.
0: Yeah, I'm thinking this Friday, gonna, you know, tease everyone a little longer, post some snippets during the week.
1: Yes.
0: But super excited to show everyone. It was really fun to make.
1: Oh, awesome. So I saw a bit on your social media, you were in a laneway and you were filming in a laneway. Is this for the same music video?
0: Yeah, same one. So it's in an old motel. Ascot. So I went on a little drive up there. It's like an old motel. So we wanted to like sort of do that aesthetic because, you know, throughout the whole EP, I've got this ongoing sort of story with me and my suitcase, and it's sort of me packing up my life and like navigating through, you know, your 20s and new relationships and all of that. So we've sort of made a pit stop in this video, and we're at the hotel and sort of, you know, going through one of the chapters, I suppose.
1: Yes. Oh, I'm really excited for that to come out too. As soon as that gets revealed, I'm going to be pressing play, watching it all. Oh, and then over the weekend as well, you were playing at the Our Own Festival.
0: I just played in Marrickville at Factory Theatre. It was awesome. We were so lucky that the sun came out after a horrendous Saturday with that storm. It was crazy. But yeah, the weather was beautiful. It was a really good turnout. It was, yeah, it was a really fun night. And I've got a few more shows to look forward to this year. So yeah, busy.
1: We will stay tuned for that as well. I'm really excited to hear about your other gigs lined up, of course, especially now that you're in Sydney. I see you popping up everywhere. It's great.
0: Yeah. It's like I said, there's so much more opportunity up here to, you know, get even last minute gigs, and just like by, you know, meeting people and getting your name out there, more opportunities come up.
1: Well, that's exactly right. But for those who haven't heard of you already, or they want to find out more about you and your recent single, where can they find you?
0: You can find me on Instagram. That's where I post everything, just at Daisy Spring. And wherever you listen to your music, it's available on all streaming, or if you want to support me even more, then you can buy it on iTunes. I've also got all my merch on Bandcamp, but you can find that through the link in my bio on Instagram as well.
1: Wonderful. I can confirm here, non-bias, the Daisy Pring merch is amazing, and it's very comfortable and very flattering.
0: Yes.
1: And it just looks amazing anyway. I wear my jumper.
0: Yes.
1: I mean, not so much now, it's getting warmer, but I wore my jumper all through winter. It was
0: literally so comfy.
1: Like, obviously, the merch is great, but it was also really comfy in general, really flattering, which I feel like sometimes you get merch and it feels so paper thin and like, it doesn't feel good.
0: Yeah, I totally agree. Yeah, I wanted to do like a more sort of, you know, modern fit as well, having the boxy drop shoulders as well. Yeah, I love it.
1: Absolutely. Well, I don't want to hold you guys any longer because I'm really excited to play it here after listening to it all morning, of course. This is Daisy Prigg with Take Flight. Of course, a massive thank you, Daisy, for joining us.
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1: Absolutely. Woo-hoo. I'd say we might hear from you very soon with everything that's upcoming.
0: Yes, I'm sure I'll be back on shortly to share the next chapter.
1: I'm absolutely sure of it. But guys, this is Daisy Pring with Take Flight. You are listening to Daisy here on the Tuesday Twist.

you've been listening to Triple U. We just heard Daisy Pring with Girls Night and her latest single, Take Flight. And that does bring us to the end of the show. To end today, we will hear a club mix of Frake from Mel Blue and Miles Phillips' sister, the Eastern Rosella's Young Man.

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Hi, listeners. Welcome to Let's Rock. It's another fine Sunday afternoon. It is 10 minutes past four. You were hearing Love in Motion by Icehouse and Chrissy Amphlett. And Don't Believe. I watched the second part of Wild, which was about Chrissy Amphlett, and it was exceptional. I'm still trying to track down the three new songs she did with Tim Finn. Hopefully in the next coming weeks, I'll be able to play them for you. 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This is Shoalhaven Community Radio on your dial at 104.5 in Nowra, 92.3 in Berry, 99.7 in Ulladulla, or 2U.org on the net. Thanks to Max for yet another great show of pop. Max will be back again next week at 2 p.m. We're going to keep the music going. 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

Nothing like a bit of Queen on Sunday afternoon. You're my best friend. I was a kamikaze pilot. Hoodoo Gurus. New York Groove by Ace Frehley. And Unwell, Matchbox 20. I'm going to keep going with the music. It's 427. This is 2UFM. This is Let's Rock. 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
6: Hi, listeners. I'd like you to welcome to Let's Rock Todd McAlpin, a.k.a. Toddy. He's the lead singer, lead guitarist and principal songwriter for one of my new favourite bands, Brazilians. Welcome, Todd, and thanks for taking the time to talk to me today.
7: That's okay, John. We really appreciate it, and yeah, we're happy to have a chat.
6: That's great, mate. I'm sure with the Scar Is Born CD launch happening on Saturday, you and the boys are really busy. How are things going, and what was the final rehearsal like? I hear the studio bar was in full swing.
7: Yeah, it was. Rehearsal went well. The after rehearsal went well, depending on how you look at it. But we had a good time anyway.
6: Yeah, that's...
7: So we're rearing to go on Sunday, that's for sure.
6: Yeah, that's good to hear. So, The Scar Is Born is your band's third CD. How excited are you and the boys to be launching The Scar Is Born on the 10th?
7: Oh, we're pretty pumped. It's like giving birth, and it's been a very long gestation period, this one. It's been 5 years since our last album.
6: Right.
7: And, yeah, we're pretty excited, and we're really happy with this one, too. We definitely think it's our best one to date, and the streaming numbers and airplay, that seems to indicate that as well.
6: Yeah, that's good, isn't it? That is good. So, I can hear many influences in your music, but I like to think it's typical Australian rock. How are you guys finding the crowd's reactions to what is real Australian rock music at this point in time?
7: It's good. It's funny. We get a lot of younger people coming to our gigs that haven't heard that sort of stuff before, and to them it's new.
6: Yeah.
7: Which is refreshing, and it sort of blows their mind a bit. The older people, it's like, oh, it's good to hear that stuff again. The younger people, it's really it's new to them, and they're appreciating it, which is great.
6: Yeah, it is.
7: And as you said, there are a lot of influences there. Like there's obviously like AC/DC, Rose Tattoo, Led Zeppelin, Black Sabbath, all that stuff in there, as well as the newer bands like Super Suckers and Nashville Pussy, Rival Sons. It's all the good stuff. It's in there. We draw our influences from a lot of places.
6: Yeah, I sort of thought along those lines with what I was hearing, but it's also very down to earth and very Australian to my way of hearing it, and it really just kicks along like the good old 60s, 70s, 80s of rock in Australia, and it's a new take on what I know when I grew up and when I was playing on Australian rock, and that's what really drew me to you guys. So I really enjoy listening. Yeah, Rob McKinnon plays you on Thursday nights on Out of the Blue. So congratulations, you're actually filling a niche market for me.
7: I think we're filling a niche market for ourselves too, because we like that sort of stuff. We don't hear it ourselves, so we got to play it ourselves.
6: Yeah, well, that's right. You've described your music. Do you think it's very authentic Australian, and do you think the crowds respond to it being the authentic Australian crowd music that they like, you know, like the Angels, like AC/DC, the Tats? Do the crowds respond like they used to, those sort of bands, to you?
7: Well, times have changed a bit. They do. It's like I grew up going to see the Rose Tats and Rose Tattoo and that, and the crowds are definitely a bit different, but I guess there's a wider range of ages at our gigs now than there used to be back in the old days. But they're all very enthusiastic, and like we're from a small country town called Gordonvale. It's got a sugar mill in it, and we were fortunate. Look, most of the bands around now don't get to turn up their amps to Rose Tattoo AC/DC levels. We were in a town with a sugar mill and four pubs around it, and the sugar mill's pumping in about 110 dB 24 hours a day, so there's no noise restrictions. When we were coming up, we could just crank up the amps and go for it.
6: Okay, yeah, would have been fun.
7: There's less pubs now in Gordonvale, but it's when we do play in our hometown occasionally, it's good to be able to crank it up and no one's telling us to turn it down.
6: Yeah, you kicked out, break the old shackles and blow some cobwebs.
7: Yeah, absolutely.
6: Have you seen a movie called Spinal Tap?
7: Yes, I have, yes.
6: Okay, so this question...
7: That's okay.
6: Do you guys in the Brazilians have some sort of Spinal Tap drummer's curse going on? I say this because I've seen a few of your videos and I've noticed you had a couple of different drummers in some of them.
7: Yep, I think you're absolutely on point there. I think we've definitely got the Spinal Tap curse. We've had a few drummers explode on drum seats and stuff like that. And it was appeared there. We actually had our first drummer, Cripsy, for 5 years.
6: Yep.
7: And then we had Joel for a while, who's an awesome drummer. And after that, we just had a string of drummers that were just treading water. That's why our album took 5 years to make, because by the time we'd spend the time training the drummer up, learning all our old stuff before we even write new stuff, they'd explode. We'd have to go back to square one and train another one up. But
6: yeah,
7: the guy Jack we've got at the moment, he's been with us for 2 years now, and I don't think he's going anywhere. He doesn't look like he's about to explode or anything. We work really well with him too. So
6: yeah,
7: the new album came together quite quick once we had him on board.
6: He looks like he's a good fit. He really slots into the band nicely.
7: He does. Yeah, he's easy to get along with. He's a great player.
6: He is a great player. I really enjoy his style as a drummer. I'm really impressed with the way he locks in with Steve. So, are we likely to see the Brazilians heading down the east coast of Australia sometime in the next 12, 18 months?
7: Oh, absolutely. It won't happen this year, but yeah, next year it's on the cards. We don't have any dates yet, but
6: yeah,
7: we'd love to see boys down there.
6: That'd be great, because me and Rob will probably end up being there. What other plans have you got for 2027, my friend?
7: There's a Japan tour we're talking about.
6: Yep.
7: At the moment, we're in the middle of negotiating that and locking in some stuff. We keep writing. We've already written a new song since we've released the new album, so we'll obviously start work on album number four.
6: Okay.
7: And probably release a few singles before then. Yeah, so onward, upward. Now we've got a solid drummer that looks non-explosive. we're sort of proceeding pretty quick.
6: That's great. I'm so glad to hear that. I really do enjoy listening to your music. I want to thank you for talking to me here today on Let's Rock. It's been a pleasure. Have a great, great night, Saturday night, on your CD launch. I hope to see you guys touring on 27. Cheers, Toddy. Would you like to introduce the title track off your third album that you're going to do your CD launch on Saturday night for me, please?
7: Absolutely. This is the title track of our new album, A Scar Is Born. Let it rip. Thanks, Johnny.
6: Thanks, mate. You're a champion. I'll catch you on the flip side.
7: See you, mate.
6: Bye.

Ascaras Brawn, the Brazilians. I've just seen some of their photos from last night's CD launch, and they absolutely went off like firecrackers. They absolutely had a ball by the look of it. Before that, we had The Wild One with Susie Quattro, Bette Davis Eyes by King Cairns, and Burn For You in Excess. I think we'll keep the music going. More of my favourite bands, The Divinyls.

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Def Leppard's Hysteria, Pleasure and Pain by the Divinals. It's 5:03 here on 2UU FM on Let's Rock. 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

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This is Let's Rock. And some breaking news in the music scene. Powderfinger have reformed. They're going to announce their tour dates tomorrow at 6 a.m. on their website. Looking forward to that one. All right, we're going to keep going. Bit of Tom Petty for you.

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We had Space Race by MySex, Ashes to Ashes, David Bowie,

0: It's a mistake, men at work. And I get to see them in 13 days at the Barry Showground for Red Hot Summer Festival, and I'm looking forward to it. And Running Down a Dream by Tom Petty. There's a bit of rivalry here at the studio between Out of the Blue and Let's Rock, or the presenters anyway. Rob McKinnon put me onto the Brazilians, the band I featured earlier in the first hour of the show, and I've sort of got to... I like their music. It's twin guitars, Australian rock, and there's nothing pretentious about it. When I was talking to Toddy after the interview, he mentioned that they've got a new song coming out that they've recorded, and they're looking forward to sharing it. And I said, well, how about giving it to me? Let me have it for Let's Rock, and I'll get one up on Rob. And he said, we don't want to get into a war. Well, I said to Toddy, well, at Triple U, it's the war for rock and roll. Here's the Brazilians.
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0: On Wednesday night, it's time to put the kettle on and join the good-looking fella, Davey Chandler. 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

0: President Fatman, we have a problem in Sector 5.
1: What's the problem?
0: What it is the problem.
1: Don't beat around the bush. Get to the point. What's wrong?
0: The world doesn't have an announcer for Wednesday morning.
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1: Aye, aye, sir. I'll be there 6 a.m. to 9 a.m. Wednesday morning. See you, bye.
4: 5 minutes past six, we had shut down by Auscrawl. 13 days and counting to Red Hot Summer Festival that they're headlining. Looking forward to that. We had Down Again by Super Jesus, Rock the Casbah by The Clash. And at the top of that set, we had The War for Rock and Roll by the Brazilians. Bit of tongue-in-cheek banter with Rob there. It's a friendly rivalry. I'm just trying to get one up on him because he always seems to have Australian and world first. So I just thought maybe I can get the boys to give me a world first. Anyway, we'll see what happens. We've got some Robert Plant coming up. You listen to 2 Triple UFM. This is Let's Rock. I'm Jono. And this is Big Log.

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7: 6:18 on a Sunday afternoon. We had All the Young Dudes and by Mott the Hopple and Big Log by Robert Plant. All right, we're going to keep on going with the music. Don't forget, on the 24th, Red Hot Summer Festival at Berry. I'm going. I'm looking forward to it. Here's some music for you.
8: This is a top to a, you know, what we use on stage, but it's very, very special because if you can see,
9: yeah,
8: the numbers all go to 11. Look, right across the board. Oh, 11, right. 11,
9: and most of
8: 11,
9: the amps go up to 10.
8: Exactly.
9: Does that mean it's louder? Is it any louder?
8: Well, it's one louder, isn't it? It's not 10. You see, most blokes are going to be playing at 10. You're on 10 here, all the way up, all the way up,
9: yeah,
8: all the way up. You're on 10 on your guitar. Where can you go from there? Where?
9: I don't know.
8: Nowhere, exactly. What we do is if we need that extra push over the cliff, you know what we do?
9: Put it up to 11.
8: 11, exactly. One louder.
9: Why don't you just make 10 louder and make 10 be the top number and make that a little louder?
8: These go to 11.

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0: 6:37. Into the Heat by the Angels. Touch Too Much by AC/DC. Dream Police, Cheap Trick. At the top of that set, Blaze of Glory by John Bon Jovi. That was out of the Young Guns movie. All right, we're going to keep going. Don't forget, the Fat Man's back. 7 p.m. Monday night. The station has changed with the amount of knowledge that man has. It was great to hear him back on the airs last week. We all feel much better now he's able to walk on your titanium, man. Don't forget, Monday, 7 p.m., off the wall. Oh, get it right.
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The long haul, the Brazilians. It's been a big night playing their songs off their A Scar Is Born album. They had their CD released last night up in Cairns at the Barrier Reef Hotel. I appreciate Toddy spending some time during a especially hectic week, having done CD launches. They are demanding and there's a lot that goes into them. So thanks, Toddy. We had Eye of the Tiger by Twisted F8, Barracuda by Heart, I'll Take the Blame. The time is 6:59 and we're almost done. You've been listening to Let's Rock on Triple UFM. I'm Jono. Good night, and I hope you join me again next Sunday at 4 p.m. Keep on rocking.

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1: 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We are kicking off with two tracks from the beautiful Daisy Pring. Daisy is back with another single titled Take Flight, and after that we will hear a classic from her titled Anesthesia. 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

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Another

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6: 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We heard her in there with Run Dry and Pray and Courage. And before that, two tracks from the amazing Daisy Pring, Anesthesia and Take Flight. Next up, we will hear two tracks from our October 2026 Artist of the Month, Jack Billman. 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

And hello, band fans. I'm Murray McInerney, and it's good to be with you again. This is Let the Bands Play, and it's brought to you from the studios of 3CR in Melbourne, Australia. It's heard throughout the nation via the internet, distributed by the Community Radio Network, and also heard on digital radio in Melbourne. In today's program, I'm going to feature the splendid National Band of New Zealand, with six non-consecutive tracks under its musical director, the late Norman Thorne. Let's listen firstly to A Cavalcade of Martial Songs, which was composed by the British musician Horatio Nichols.

And that was a splendid cavalcade of martial songs played by the National Band of New Zealand. We'll now hear the Brighouse and Rastrick Band from West Yorkshire playing a composition by Kenneth J. Alford, The Great Little Army.

The Great Little Army, played by the Brighouse and Rastrick Band. Here again is the National Band of New Zealand, who played Dunedin, another composition by Kenneth J. Orford.

That was Dunedin, a splendid piece played by the National Band of New Zealand. You're listening to Let the Bands Play, and I'm Murray McInerney presenting the program from the studios of 3CR. Next is the Napoleon Gallop, composed by Harry Mortimer OBE and arranged by Roger Bassotti. It's played by the GWS Footwear Band.

The GWS Footwear Band with the Napoleon Gallop. Now the National Band of New Zealand will play the Invercargill March. This was composed in 1909 by Alex Lithgow, who hailed from this chilly town deep in the south of New Zealand's South Island.

The Invercargill March, and that was played by the National Band of New Zealand. Harry Mortimer's band now to play the galop from Jacques Offenbach's Orpheus in the Underworld.

Great music, that, and well played. The Galop from Jacques Offenbach's Orpheus in the Underworld. And that was played by Harry Mortimer's band. I should be sending a cheerio around this time to a little girl over in Richmond, but I'll do that in half a minute or so. Now, I'm sure that many of you would be wondering what's happened to the Most Reverend Gordon McKenzie, whose dulcet tones haven't been heard on this program since the 19th of July. Well, Gordon's had a lengthy spell of poor health, including a severe case of influenza. I'm hoping he'll be back soon. Yes, come back soon, Gordon, especially as I need some cover when I'm away in Paris during October. Let's listen now to music that you'll know and love in this next track. It's called On the Quarter Deck, composed by Kenneth J. Alford in 1917. And this commemorates the Battle of Jutland. It's played by the National Band of New Zealand and Little Chloe in Richmond. You'll probably be marching up the stairs to bed with this music, so enjoy yourselves.

on the quarter deck, played by the National Band of New Zealand. And here's a cheerio and a little good night to my darling little Chloe, who marches around the house during this program. Glad you listen. You're only 4 years of age. Well, let's hear the Ron Goodwin composition, Those Magnificent Men in Their Flying Machines. It's played by the Hammond Source Band. This award-winning ensemble, based in Huddersfield, Yorkshire, has a rich history dating back to 1855. Famous for its success under various names and sponsors, including its iconic association with Hammond's Source Works, from 1946 to the early 1990s.

those magnificent men in their flying machines, played by the Hammond Sauce Band. I haven't tried Hammond Sauce. I'm a White Crow man. Well, you're listening to our weekly program, Let the Bands Play. This is produced at 3CR in Melbourne and broadcast throughout the nation via the internet, distributed by the Community Radio Network, and also heard on digital radio in Melbourne. And now, from 1965, the National Band of New Zealand plays the March of the Herald, which Horatio Nichols composed in 1933.

The March of the Herald, played by the National Band of New Zealand. Band fans, it's time for the sacred music spot. This week it's Praise to the Lord the Almighty. This hymn is based on a 1680 Joachim Neander German language hymn, which is described as a magnificent hymn of praise to God. The text paraphrases Psalms 103 and 150. Unfortunately, the notes on the recording don't tell us the name of the splendid choir.

Praise to the Lord, the Almighty. That was good. Once again, and for the last time tonight, here's the National Band of New Zealand. It'll play the March of the King's Men, a traditional military quick march composed by Dennis James Plater in 1937.

The March of the King's Men, played by the National Band of New Zealand. We'll hear the pipes and drums of Scotland now with a wonderful medley that features Highman Cathedral, Blackthorn Stick and Jig of Slurs.

That was a medley featuring Hymen Cathedral, Blackthorn Stick and Jig of Slurs. For the Sousa spot, we'll hear the Corcoran Cadets.

The Corcoran Cadets March by John Philip Sousa was played by the Royal Artillery Band. More of the pipes and drums of Scotland now. This time it's the Flower of Scotland.

The Flower of Scotland, played by the Pipes and Drums of Scotland. We'll now hear an arrangement from Richard Wagner's opera Lohengrin. The Williams Ferry Engineering Band plays the Procession to the Minster.

The very noble Wagnerian procession to the Minster was played by the Williams Ferry Engineering Band. And if it was loud, well, Wagner is loud. And I've got a special cheery I'll send to one of our international listeners, Elizabeth Brignall of Los Angeles, because I know that Elizabeth loves the music from Scotland, the pipes and drums. Our final item is Carnival for Brass, and it'll be played by the same band, the Williams Ferry Engineering Band.

The Carnival for Brass, played by the Williams Ferry Engineering Band. I'm Murray McInerney saying goodbye, and I hope you've enjoyed my selection of band music.

0: This is New York City. I'm James B., and stay tuned now for The Man. With 2 hours of uninterrupted nostalgia, with the accent on jazz. And now, the sounds of satin. Tom Parker.
1: My thanks to you, James B., and hi, everyone. Tom Parker with you for the next 2 hours, our musical bag, Nostalgia with the Accent on Jazz. Always a delight to spend these 2 hours together with you. This is our time to relive laid-back sounds of yesteryear. From New York, it's jazz. Nice and easy.

lift from New York and cross country to America's West Coast, out of Venice, California. We're talking about John Lee Clayton. John Lee Clayton, from studying double bass under Ray Brown to next playing within the Basie band, and then later on he became the principal bass player within the Amsterdam Philharmonic Orchestra. And then, of course, follow-on from that was the Clayton Hamilton Jazz Orchestra. He's the leader of the pack. That's John Clayton, together with his brother Jeff on alto sax and the drummer Jeff Hamilton. Supergroup, you betcha. One great band. Listening there to Blue Blowers Blues. It's a John Clayton composition. The album is called Heart and Soul. From Manhattan's borough of New York City, we'd like to welcome in stations now throughout Australia, to all states, thanks to the Australian Community Radio Network, the network sponsored by APRA, bringing you the music of the nation through community stations. Welcome, welcome one and all, to the sounds of New York City. Good to be with you, yes, Tom in the chair and you good folk out there. Let's enjoy these sounds together.

Well, she's Canadian, but she doesn't live there anymore, preferring the warmth of Miami, Florida. Her name is Deborah Cox. Lots of action for this lady, from record albums to television, live theatre. In 2016, she starred in the Broadway-bound musical called Josephine, which was the life story of the famed Josephine Baker. Deborah Cox is a good singer, as you've just heard. September in the Rain's good oldie, and it's a great one, isn't it? Her album is called Destination Moon. Well, he took what looks like a cumbersome horn and made it sound fleet and natural. He began his career as an arranger with Gene Krupa way back in 1947. He was a key presence in the birth of the Cool Project, usually, of course, attributed to Miles Davis. And he co-led the famous pianoless group with Chet Baker. I think you know who I'm talking about. Well, later years saw him combine sophisticated arrangements with Cool on an often tender baritone sax within the small group and the big band. Yes, that's the man. His name, Jerry Mulligan.

couple of saxophones there belonging to Jerry Mulligan and Stan Getz. Good sound? You bet. That's Lou Levy on piano, Ray Brown bass and Stan Levy drums. As I say, Mulligan and Getz and the Charlie Parker composition, Scrapple from the Apple. It's taken from that Jerry Mulligan Stan Getz album called Getz Meets Mulligan in Hi-Fi. It's a Verve recording. Two of a kind time right now, time to put a couple of song titles together in sentence form, and making that indeed your two of a kind. Well, this week we're saying hi to Deirdre Watson out there in New South Wales. Hi to you, Deirdre, and thanks for your two of a kind. Goes like this: don't blame me, blame it on my youth.

Oh, don't blame me. Blame it on my youth. That's Nat King Cole. It's nice trombone sounds there. It's also from Juan Tizol. Now, that's this week's Two of a Kind. Now, thanks going out to the New South Wales, Deirdre. Deirdre Watson out there in New South Wales. Thanks, Deirdre, and let's hear from you again. Put a couple of song titles together in sentence form. We'll do it again next week. You're Two of a Kind. You're listening to From New York, Jazz Nice and Easy, across Australia on the Community Radio Network. I'm Tom Parker. This is the album called So What, featuring the trumpet sounds of Mr. Eddie Henderson.

Great album, this one. The album called So What, featuring the trumpet sounds of the one and only Eddie Henderson. Bob Berg on tenor throughout the album, David Kikorski on piano, Ed Howard bass, Billy Hart drums, and combination drums of also with Victor Lewis. Listening now, of course, the Wayne Shorter composition, Footprints, the Eddie Henderson album called So What? So What? Time for a couple of love songs.

Guess I'll hang my tears out to dry. That's Irene Crowell and Jane Harvey. A nice treatment of Here's That Rainy Day. Couple of love songs. Turn our attentions now to a super group. It's a group that you just don't get to hear too much anymore. Wonderful sounds belonging to the alto of Lou Donaldson, on tenor saxophone Tina Brooks, Eddie McFadden on guitar, Art Blakey drums, and on that big B3 Hammond organ, yeah, the wonderful sounds of the one and only Mr. Jimmy Smith. This album from 1954, I think it was. 58, I beg your pardon. 1958, in Harlem's Small's Paradise. Live performance and a goodie too. Enjoy with me now. Sounds of that group belonging to Mr. Jimmy Smith.

Thank you.

Well, a long haul, but what a great haul indeed. The sounds of the B3 Hammond organ of Mr. Jimmy Smith, well worth the two tracks, I'm sure you'll agree, from this great album. The album called Cool Blues from 1958, recorded in Harlem at Small's Paradise. And that great lineup of Lou Donaldson, Tina Brooks, Eddie McFadden, and Art Blakey, and of course the wonderful Mr. Jimmy Smith. Listening there, of course, to A Night in Tunisia, the Dizzy Gillespie composition, and then that great standard by Johnny Burke and Jimmy Van Heusen, What's New? Jimmy Smith's Cool Blues. From New York, this is Jazz Nice and Easy, serving Australia with laid-back sounds, designed with only you in mind. Restful sounds to ease you in or ease you out of that rather harried day. In Manhattan, I'm Tom Parker. It's time for our special of the week, Sound Trilogy. Three tracks of that special guest or a musical theme.

on Sound Trilogy, The Odd Couple, Frank Sinatra and Axel Stordahl. It's impossible to overestimate the contribution of Axel Stordahl to the initial phase of the Frank Sinatra success story. Rarely receiving cover or brilliance or billing on a Sinatra album, primarily because his Sinatra sessions only found their way onto albums years after the fact. Stordahl was never given the degree of attention afforded to Frank Sinatra's capital collaborators, Nelson Riddle, Billy May, Gordon Jenkins. For the entire 8 of the 9 years Frank Sinatra remained with Columbia Records, 1944 through 52, Axel Stordahl was totally responsible for all music, for that number one personality in films, recordings, and for a long time, two radio shows running simultaneously. Somehow, Axel Stordahl managed to please everybody. Billy May remembers, Axel was a wonderful guy with a very low fuse, which is unheard of in the music business. People would just explode, yelling and screaming. Oh, not Axel. He'd just stand there smoking his pipe, and then after everybody got their egos out of the way, Axel would just go ahead and do his job. The tunesmith Sammy Kahn said, "I remember and I tell people that the trouble with Christianity is that I meet so few Christians." When it comes to a man like Axel Stordahl, he's a Christian, and that's a very great compliment. And I don't give out a lot of compliments. His calm aplomb, his mature arranging, was the perfect springboard for the aggressive Mr. Frank Sinatra on his meteoric rise as to where we know where he all went. Incredible stardom.

Frank Sinatra, Axel Stordahl's orchestra. If You Are But a Dream. Two years older than Sinatra and also a first-generation American, Axel Stordahl was born in Staten Island, New York, 1913. Playing trumpet at some arranging, he was hired along the way with the singer Jack Leonard by Tommy Dorsey. Stordahl's superior arranging became a strong part of the Tommy Dorsey sound. Giving up trumpet, Dorsey encouraged Stordahl to arrange and gradually became responsible for the bulk of the band's suite numbers. A ballad man at heart, he was rarely at home working on flag wavers or up-tempo numbers. When Frank Sinatra replaced the singer Jack Leonard in the Dorsey Band 1940, the partnership of Sinatra-Stordahl blossomed. And later, from 1944 till 1953 at Columbia, at this period of Sinatra's career, Stordahl arranged over 500 songs for Frank Sinatra, who committed approximately half of those to commercial wax for Columbia. The arranger, George Serovo, remembers, Axel wrote with great transparency. He knew how not to overcomplicate. You might look at his string scores and see only two or three different notes, but the results he got speak for themselves. Well, it didn't take me too long to catch on just how good that was, and I included that in my own writing.

Nancy, with a laughing face. Frank Sinatra, the orchestra and arrangement, Axel Stordahl.

February of 1950, Columbia Records hired one Mitch Miller as their new head of the pop singles market. Mitch Miller's knack of pushing gimmick songs, plus a marked decline in record sales for Frank Sinatra, found all three, Columbia, Miller, and Sinatra, at odds with one another. He can also throw in a failing voice, as well as a failing love affair, one Ava Gardner. While things were at their lowest, some pathetic song material pushed by Mitch Miller, Mama Will Bark, Roving Kind, eventually recorded by Guy Mitchell, by the way, becoming a huge hit, saw Frank Sinatra walking out on that Columbia Records deal. Columbia Records still had some 6 months to run. His last recording for Columbia in September 17, 1952. But things weren't at their lowest. He joined up with that young fledgling label from California, Capitol Records, running for many, many years until finally that came to an end with this song and Frank Sinatra, Axel Stordahl.

some ideas of a musical partnership between Frank Sinatra and Axel Stordahl came to an end. Both were to join that new record company out there in California, Capitol Records, 1953, but would never continue that partnership, each going their own musical way. The pairing of these two would only occur once more, as you've just heard at that last recording session Frank Sinatra would do for Capitol. Unhappy with what he felt was poor treatment from Capitol, Sinatra was reunited with his old friend Axel Stordahl for one last Capitol album, aptly titled The Point of No Return. It was an album recorded in anger by Frank Sinatra, whilst the ever-calm Mr. Stordahl quietly did his job as usual. They were never to work together again. The Odd Couple, Frank Sinatra and Axel Stordahl. And that's our sound trilogy of the week.

Well, from the country to the big city, that's Eddie Koster. Eddie Koster from a rural mining town, playing quite attacking piano styles and vibes, I should say, opened all jazz ears in the shortest period of time. When I say short, it was exactly that. In a little over some 10 years, Eddie Koster's musicianship was prominent in groups of the guitarist Hal Farlow, Woody Herman, the Bob Brookmeyer, Clark Terry Quintet, Bill Evans too. He doubled on vibes and piano. Eddie Koster's attacking style was really a very exciting one that certainly came to a halt in 1962 when his car went off the New York Parkway, and that was that. Gone at the age of 32. Now the sad. Piano playing and vibes of the man himself, Mr. Eddie Koster. If I Rebel. Nightclub memories now. Australia's nightlife of the 1960s. You know, whilst the suburbs all sported their golf clubs and bowling clubs and leagues and RSL clubs, all featured top-line shows from around the world as well. Of course, the cream of Australian show business as well. Major cities also joined in the fun with their top-of-the-line nightclubs and major hotel showrooms, talking about the 1960s. The Menzies Hotel, Sydney, and Melbourne Chevron Hotel, Tasmania's Casino, Adelaide's top club, the Prince's Highway Restaurant. Oh, there was Mario's in Melbourne, and in Sydney, Sammy Lee's and Latin Quarter, and also nightclubs Andre's and Checkers. Just a great, well, it was a whole bunch. Australia was just full to overflowing with top flight entertainment. You can combine this with Lee Gordon big shows also at the city stadiums, and we just had it all. And those overseas shows, out they came, from Louis Armstrong to Shirley Bassey, and from Nelson Eddy to Buddy Rich, from Wayne Newton to this lady who successfully played Australia some 10 times within the 1960s. Audiences loved her to bits. Her name, Frances Faye.

But she was wonderful. And as I said, she played Australia so many times over the years of the 60s. Very, very popular in Sydney and Melbourne. I don't know about Adelaide or the rest of Australia, but certainly those two cities favoured her and enjoyed her. The sounds of the lady herself, Miss Frances Fay. Guitar stylings of Mr. Bobby Broom.

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3: ABC News with Govinda Gill. Several countries have warned of a dangerous escalation after 12 people were killed and hundreds wounded in a Houthi missile attack on the main airport in the Saudi capital, Riyadh. Many have expressed solidarity with Saudi Arabia and have called on the Yemeni group to stop attacking civilian targets. John Donison is in Jerusalem.
4: It's another dangerous moment in a region that is already fraught with tension and conflict. So we've seen those pictures from the airport, clearly a lot of damage inside the terminal, large plumes of smoke rising above the building, and reports that the hospitals in the capital have been overwhelmed just by the sheer number of people injured, more than 300. Now, the conflict in Yemen has been going on for more than a decade, but in recent weeks, the Houthis have stepped up their attacks directly on Saudi Arabian soil, and that, I think, is all tied into the broader conflict that the United States and Israel have with Iran.
3: More than 100 people have died and dozens are missing after a boat carrying migrants sank off the coast of Djibouti. Richard Kagoe reports from Nairobi.
5: The boat was carrying around 350 people from Djibouti to Yemen when it capsized shortly after setting off near the northern town of Obok. Around 80 people were rescued, all Ethiopians, while search teams are looking for more than 100 others still unaccounted for. The route across the Bab el-Mandeb Strait is one of the busiest migrant crossings in the region, used by thousands of people from the Horn of Africa, hoping to reach the Gulf through Yemen, even while war rages there. The passage has also been busy the other way lately, with thousands of Yemeni refugees fleeing a lightning Houthi offensive which sees several coastal cities.
3: President Zelensky says Ukraine is ready to stop striking Russian oil refineries if Russia stops hitting Ukrainian energy infrastructure. But he said he didn't believe Vladimir Putin wanted to do this. The Ukrainian president is under renewed pressure from Donald Trump after Washington eased sanctions on Russian diesel. Mr. Zelensky insisted any de-escalation had to be reciprocal and backed by real guarantees. Here's Joe Inwood.
6: If President Trump were out of, you know, a fit of pique to say, we're not going to sell you weapons anymore, I mean, there's no suggestion of that at this point, but that's the sort of thing that would be very, very serious indeed. So I think the Ukrainians are going to be viewing this as something that they want to try and dial down the anger on. Because I think yesterday it was interesting listening to President Zelensky's reaction to the news that Donald Trump was going to be buying Russian diesel. He sounded like a cold rage there, and you wonder if he might have reacted in that rage and now will be trying to dial it back slightly, because the relations with President Trump have been improving and they've gone back many steps, I think.
3: World news from the BBC. Poland Interior Ministry is holding an emergency meeting after what it said were possible assassination attempts against the Prime Minister and Defence Minister. Officials will be meeting Secret Services later today. The announcement comes as authorities in Poland have been on high alert following a wave of violence in schools that resulted in the death of a school caretaker on Thursday. Nepali officials say they've rescued 49 people from areas impacted by a flash flood, which has washed away bridges and damaged a hydropower facility. Local residents on the banks of the Budhi Gandaki River in central Nepal are being told to leave for safety. Filanandra Dahal is in Kathmandu.
0: Officials say their efforts are focused on rescuing people, and as yet they don't have a full picture of the scale of the damage. So far, there are no reports of human casualties, despite large structures including hydropower buildings, bridges and homes being washed away. Dramatic footage showed the moment water, mud and debris rushed down the Buri Gandaki River this morning. The images have been a fearful reminder of devastating floods that occurred along the Nepal-China border a month and a half ago.
3: A South Korean container ship returned from its trial voyage to Europe via the Arctic as officials hope to turn the port of Busan into a maritime hub for the fledging Northern Sea Route. The Pan-Star Akro made the journey in 10 days shorter time than going via the Suez Canal in the conflict-hit Middle East. Pope Leo says he's to undergo surgery after his doctors detected what he called a very early stage nodule in his lung. Leo, who's 71, said it was found during a routine checkup and appeared to be well contained. Recovery from surgery is expected to take around a week. He thanked people for their prayers. That's the latest world news from the BBC.
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Hello there and welcome to this week's episode of Global Village. My name's Habib and for the next hour I'll be taking you on a musical journey that celebrates life through the culture and diversity of world music. Thanks for joining us for the program today. We have a wonderful show for you. Some of the countries we'll be visiting include Mexico, Egypt, Senegal and Cuba. So wherever you may happen to be listening in this big wide world, sit back, get comfortable, because our magical carpet is about to take off. To start the show today, let's go to the South American nation of Suriname.

music from Ireland by Keela and the track Grand Hotel from the album Luna Park. Before that, music from Kenya by Kakai Kilonzo and the track Baba Mwe, and that's from the album The Rough Guide to African Music for Children. And to open the show today, music from Suriname by Yaki Famiri and the track Muy Mang, and that's from the album South America Travelogue. 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Let's continue our musical odyssey now and go to the Caribbean island of Cuba.

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music from Serbia by Felix Lajko, performing with the Boban Marković Orchestra. And the track was Felix Kolo from the album The Rough Guide to the Music of Balkan Gypsies. Before that, we heard music from Niger in Africa by Etran Finatawa and the track Alice. And it's taken from the self-titled album, Etran Finatawa. And to open that set, music from Cuba by Selena Gonzalez, the track Santa Barbara, and that's from the album Latina Cafe. You're listening to Global Village across Australia on the Community Radio Network. Hope you're enjoying the program so far. Let's continue our musical journey now and go to Senegal.

contemporary music from Mexico by Nortec Collective, the track Autobanda, and that's taken from the album Tijuana Sessions, Volume 3. Before that, music from Egypt by Mahmoud Fadl and Salwa Abu Greisha, and the track Wedaret El Ayam, from the album The Rough Guide to World Music, Africa and the Middle East. And to open that set, music from Senegal by Turu Kunda, and the track Rapada, and that's from the album Salsa Around the World. You're listening to Global Village across Australia on the Community Radio Network. And that brings us to the end of the program today. I hope you've enjoyed listening to Global Village, and I look forward to your company again at the same time next week. I'm going to leave you now with an instrumental from Otmar Liebet performing with Luna Negra, and this track is Morning Arrival in Goa.

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Did you know wearing a seatbelt in a serious crash nearly doubles your chances of survival? Almost 1 out of 5 road fatalities involve someone not wearing a seatbelt. In a crash, wearing a seatbelt reduces your risk of serious injury. So remember to buckle up every time. However short the journey, however long you've been driving, however well you know the road, don't forget to clip every trip. Authorised by the New South Wales Government, Sydney.

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I trust that you'll wake a little earlier and following the 5am BBC World News, you'll join in with Good Morning Country right here on Triple UFM.

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0: 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Join me. Oh, by the way, it's Pete Bramman here. Join me every Wednesday between 2 and 4 for the Super Terrific Happy Hour. I mean, it's so super terrific. It goes for 2 hours. That's the beauty of the show. Expect the unexpected. 60s, 70s, 80s, one-hit wonders, maybe some hillbilly honky-tonk. You just never know. Isn't that right, Tom?
1: You never know what you're going to get.
0: 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The Super Terrific Happy Hour every Wednesday from 2 to 4 right here on Triple UFM.

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On Wednesday night, it's time to put the kettle on and join the good-looking fella, Davey Chandler. 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

0: We had a bit of a close call last week. We were heading into the park and for some reason, I just thought I'd check to make sure we hadn't left anything in the car. Turns out, Dan had left the wallet and the keys sitting on the front seat. Anyone could have just jumped in and driven off.
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6: A projectile has hit Saudi Arabia's main international airport in the capital Riyadh, hours after Yemen's Houthis warned airlines and passengers to avoid Saudi airspace. Hugo Bashega is monitoring events from Beirut.
7: There's been a very short statement from the Saudi-led coalition fighting the Houthis in Yemen, saying that this projectile fell on Terminal 4, resulting in a fire that the authorities were handling. So this happens just a day after that attack that killed 12 people. They've been saying that these attacks are going to continue. And again, I think there will be more questions about how these attacks have been happening, targeting a major civilian facility in the capital.
6: President Zelensky has denied knowledge of an energy ceasefire with Russia announced by Donald Trump. But speaking to the Axios news site, he said that if the US president had negotiated such a truce with the Russian leader, Vladimir Putin, then Kiev would follow suit. Mr. Trump said on social media the ceasefire would begin immediately, insisting both parties had agreed. There's been no comment from Moscow. Mr. Trump's statement came amid a growing row with Mr. Zelensky over Washington's decision to buy Russian diesel. Almost 140 migrants are now known to have died when their boat capsized off the coast of Djibouti. Search and rescue operations are continuing for 84 people still missing. The boat was carrying more than 300 migrants from Djibouti to Yemen when it sank near the northern town of Obok. 82 people, all Ethiopian nationals, were rescued. This is among the deadliest shipwrecks on a route used by migrants from the Horn of Africa seeking to reach the Gulf states through war-torn Yemen. Pope Leo says he'll undergo surgery after his doctors detected what he called a very early stage nodule in his lung. Sarah Rainsford reports from Rome.
8: This was a surprise announcement by Pope Leo, addressing the crowd who had gathered in St. Peter's Square for his Sunday blessing. He said doctors had found a nodule in his lung during routine checks. It had been detected at a very early stage, he assured them, and was well localized, as he put it. But he's been advised to have it removed, so an operation has been scheduled in the next few days. Such nodules, a mass of dense tissue, are not usually cancerous, and Pope Leo, who's 71, is generally considered fit and well.
6: Spanish police have cleared migrants from the last major camp in Ceuta 2 days before the King and Queen visit the territory on the North African coast. Migrants were bused to centres for police processing while cleaning crews scoured the encampment. Most of the 70,000 people who forced their way into the territory from Morocco at the end of July have now returned. World News from the BBC. Police in the Indian capital Delhi have detained hundreds of people for a second day as sporadic protests broke out demanding the resignation of the country's election chief. The leaders of the youth-led movement, the Cockroach Junta Party, have vowed to continue their campaign against Gyanish Kumar hours after they were released from detention. Protesters have been calling for him to step down over a controversial revision of voter lists. The Pakistani government says it's deploying troops to Khyber Pakhtunkhwa province hours after it declared an emergency and suspended the regional government. An 11-member advisory council will run the province. The government there was led by the PTI party of the imprisoned former Prime Minister Imran Khan. His supporters have been holding protests, threatening to march onto the capital. Poland's interior minister says the man alleged to have planned an assassination attempt on the prime minister has been detained. Marcin Kierwiński did not provide further details, but local media report the man allegedly had contact with a radical organisation. The government convened an emergency meeting after receiving information about possible attacks against Prime Minister Donald Tusk and his defence minister. The British Museum in London has confirmed that a rare Chinese porcelain bowl broke after falling onto an ancient Chinese box within a display cabinet. Both pieces are now being restored. Simon Jones reports.
0: The bowl, which was crafted sometime between 1662 and 1722, depicted ladies engaged in cultural pursuits in a terraced garden, according to the collection's catalogue. But it has been found in pieces after falling from its mount and landing on the shelf below, also damaging a porcelain box. CCTV shows nobody was in the gallery at the time, and the mount was said to be in perfect condition, leaving staff mystified.
6: BBC News.
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And a very good morning to you. Yes, it is Monday morning. It's October 12. And this is Good Morning Country on the Community Radio Network. I'm broadcasting from the bunker in Harrington on the mid-north coast of New South Wales. Folks, we've got a great show for you again this morning with a wonderful mix of

hits and memories from a bygone era. And what's on the agenda this morning? Well, our album of the week, Dingo and Nightwire, his latest album, his second studio album, and this very talented young man will tell you about a new track each morning, and that'll happen after the 6:30 news, and that, of course, is Eastern Daylight Saving Time. Studio 8 will be along around a quarter past 7 to tell you about their latest single. They've dropped the line down the wire, and we appreciate that. We've got a few of these this week where the artists who sent me their file, and we do appreciate it. The Rural Livestock Report, well, it's along. Yes, it's along in just on 20 minutes from now. But as we do with Wallachy on the wireless, I've got the Far Gone Beauties standing by, and they'll get the music machine up and running on this Monday morning.

They were the super group out of WA, Magnificent Seven, Cool to be a Cowboy, Josephine, and Lucky Lips. We are heading to the Rural Livestock Report, folks. We've got Becky and When the Buckle Hits the Floor from Magnificent Seven through to that report.

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4: And we're sitting at 439.27 cents a kilo on Friday morning. It's down 1.44 cents on last week and 35.81 cents on last month. The processor cow indicator was 379.96 cents on Friday morning, up 3.69 cents a kilo on last week and down 10.51 cents for the month. The top three contributors to this indicator were Roma, Wodonga and Dalby. Let's turn to the sheep and lamb markets. The Auctions Plus Restocker Lamb Indicator, or ARLI, eased 10 cents to settle at 1,329 cents a kilo carcass weight. The Light Lamb Indicator gained 63.75 cents this week to be 1,076.16 cents on Friday morning, which was 30.42 cents down on last month and 13.76 cents up on the same time last year. The heavy lamb indicator lifted by 48.47 cents over the past week to be sitting at 1,103.85 cents a kilo carcass weight. That represents a decrease of 46.43 cents over the past month and is 21.43 cents lower than the same time last year. That concludes today's market update, brought to you by Auctions Plus, dedicated to connecting ag.

0: very good morning to you as you're waking around Australia on this Monday morning, October 12th. And, folks, I've got the jukebox locked and loaded, and we'll take you through to the news and weather. And that'll happen in around about 26 minutes from now. 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
3: How you going, folks? It's John Williamson here, and I'm really enjoying my breakfast of egg and bacon with my mate Kevin Walsh. Well, they call him Walshy, on Good Morning Country. And why wouldn't you be listening to it?

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That's John Williamson with Warren H. Williams and Raining on the Rock. Prior to that, Willow and Sarah Storer and Raining on the Plains, and Chad Morgan and John Williamson, a country balladeer. We had Galleries of Pink Galahs, Catch a Virgin, and Papa Whiskey November. Folks, if you're departing, thanks for your company this morning. I hope you can join myself again tomorrow, Tuesday, from the bunker here in Harrington. Williamson, in the form of John, will take you through to the news and weather. He's got one about a koala, and then he's got one about a crocodile. Real Australian, John Williamson.

on a 4X dam. She was standing in the water, eating a pumpkin scone, when splash, she was gone.

Queenslanders, I'll turn you all into shoes. Splash. It was in the news.

0: and really pigged it out. Then the crocodile chased him round. Then the little pig said, up yours. Into another croc's jaws, and they were doing the crocodile roll. The porker and the reptile doing the crocodile roll. In the middle of the river, there's no moral to the story. Just a brand new dance. Grab your partner by the neck and swing your crocodile pants. Dip your toe in the water. Are you ready for romance? Swirl your tail around the floor. Come on, take a chance.
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4: Good morning, I'm David Cameron. A teenager is under police guard in a Melbourne hospital being treated for burns allegedly incurred at the scene of a suspicious fire at a Korean barbecue restaurant. Victoria police say two males were seen breaking into the restaurant in Springvale in Melbourne's southeast just after midnight. Fire crews arrived to find smoke billowing from the window of the restaurant. The two males fled the scene in a car. Shortly later, a teenage boy was found with burns at a fast food restaurant about a 10-minute drive from the fire scene. A spate of fire bombings and arson attacks has swept Melbourne in the past week, including an incident in which six cars were set alight at separate locations in a single night. A man charged over alleged offensive behaviour at Sydney's Bondi Beach is in hospital under police guard. The 53-year-old man allegedly hung a flag and performed offensive hand gestures on Campbell Parade at Bondi Beach on Friday afternoon. It was the scene of last year's terrorist attack. The man was due to face court for a bail hearing yesterday. It's reported he was admitted to hospital under police guard and is scheduled to face court in mid-November. President Donald Trump has called on Ukraine to get a new president who will end the war with Russia. He accused Volodymyr Zelensky of choosing to prolong the conflict and of ignoring US demands to stop attacking Russian oil refineries. More details from the BBC's James Reid.
5: Donald Trump's outburst against Volodymyr Zelensky came after the Ukrainian leader criticized his decision to suspend sanctions on Russian diesel exports, calling it a weak move and a gift to Vladimir Putin. Once again, Mr. Trump blamed Ukraine rather than Russia for the continuing war. And he accused Mr. Zelensky of making problems for the world by attacking Russian oil refineries. The US president is trying to bring down diesel prices before next month's midterm elections, but he's reluctant to admit that his own war against Iran has been the main cause of the global shortage.
4: A British man has died after he was attacked by a tiger at Yorkshire Wildlife Park in the north of England. Police were called to the zoo after reports the man had entered the tiger's enclosure. They say there is no further risk to the public. Police in the Indian capital Delhi say more than 7,000 people have been detained during demonstrations against alleged misconduct by electoral authorities. These protesters were vocal about their concerns.
6: I mean, why do you have to detain people when they are protesting peacefully? We are just here to protest peacefully. We are protesting so that Gyanesh Kumar must resign.
7: If we do not show up right now, literally something that is as foundational as India being a democracy is going to be challenged. I mean, there's no point of me going to vote if my vote does not count. I think I'm here to make my vote count.
4: To sport, and Australia is in a strong position heading into the third day of the first cricket test against South Africa in Durban. Matt Renshaw scored 190 and shared a 134-run partnership with Nathan Lyon as the Australians were bowled out for 390. The hosts are 1 for 27, 363 runs behind. And in the AFLW, the Gold Coast Suns have beaten Melbourne by 22 points. Geelong thrashed the Giants 96 points to 33. A 2-point win for St Kilda over Collingwood and wins for the Adelaide Crows and for Port Adelaide.
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8: Morning, welcome to Monday. It's the 12th of October today. Your forecast, Sunday morning, we've got a medium chance of showers most likely this evening, chance of a thunderstorm in the afternoon, the evening as well. Winds today for the west-northwest, 15 to 25 k's, becoming northwesterly, 25 to 40 k's in the middle of the day. Then turning west, 15 to 25 k's during the afternoon and the evening. Now, we've got a total fire ban in place for today, and most of New South Wales have got it. Your expected tops, 33 degrees for Nowra, 28 for Ulladulla, and 29 for Barrel. Looking ahead tomorrow, cloudy conditions, very high chance of showers, the chance of a thunderstorm in the morning, and 18 degrees. Wednesday, partly cloudy, slight chance of a shower and 17. Thursday, cloudy conditions, medium chance of shower 17. And Friday, more showers and 18 degrees. You know what that says? Get the brollies ready. It's currently 16 here at Bomaderry, Ulladulla 17, Kiama's got 17, and Barrel's got 13 degrees.
1: Triple U Road and Rail Update.
8: There's a truck crash this morning at Bomaderry on the Princess Highway just near Belinda Street. It's affecting southbound traffic. Started around about 5:15 this morning. Just checked it again. Still in place. So if you're heading south this morning, it might be better to go around through Bomaderry or without through the coastal road this morning. I'll check that again before 7 o'clock. The rest of local roads looking okay at this stage. Trains this morning as well running close or near the time. Morning, it's Chance with you this morning. Hope you're well. Hope you had a great weekend. Lots to talk about this morning. We're going to talk about how this credit card scandal, that's what I'm calling it, is affecting small business everywhere, not just in the Shoalhaven. We're going to talk more about that this morning, and especially about the local food network and what it means to cafes and restaurants, because that is a huge problem. Lots of local news to talk about as well. We've got a good news story about a local company that just won some awards over the weekend as well. And we've got some great news to get you started on your Monday morning. David Bowie, Crowded House, The Mentals, and lots of other stuff as well. Got some more by before 7 o'clock. Welcome to Monday morning here at The U's.
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0: It's the Metals here at Triple U. It's just like Romeo and Juliet. Morning, it's Chance with you this morning. From our community file, Jervis Bay Gone Fishing Day is happening tomorrow. It's brought to you by the New South Wales Department of Primary Industries and Jervis Bay Game Fishing Club. Absolutely free. Gone Fishing Day, promoting recreational fishing to new and up-and-coming juniors and their families with educational talks and displays along the practical hands-on experiences as fishing off the wharf and casting accurately will give you ways and help young juniors get better at their fishing. Now, Jervis Bay Marine Rescue, they've got a barbecue on and a display as well. The event will run from 10 a.m. tomorrow morning through to 1 p.m. Registration for our experienced and youngest attendees along with their parents and supervisors is required. So get there before 9:45 or 9:45 and you'll find their staff there and they'll go take you through the registration process. It's all happening tomorrow. That's down at the wharf at Jervis Bay there. So go and check it out tomorrow. Next, we've got the sponsors. Then we've got some Roy Orbison. We've got some Russell Morris as well. We'll do that next here at the U.
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0: Ever heard someone say, taste this, it won't kill you? 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
3: Good morning, I'm Laura Devoy. Stronger laws governing the use of social media are set to pass federal parliament. The Digital Duty of Care Bill would allow Australians to opt out of social media algorithms and imposes an obligation on online services to ensure children are not exposed to harmful content. Labor has dropped a clause which would have granted ministerial power to ban certain content. Meantime, Labor is back ahead of One Nation, according to the latest news poll conducted for the Australian newspaper. The poll had Labor at 29% of the primary vote, One Nation at 28%, and the Coalition 20. Anthony Albanese remains the preferred Prime Minister over Angus Taylor. Several countries have warned of a dangerous escalation after two Houthi attacks on the main airport in the capital of Saudi Arabia. At least 12 people were killed and hundreds injured in the strike on Saturday, the BBC's John Donison reports.
4: It's another dangerous moment in a region that is already fraught with tension and conflict. So we've seen those pictures from the airport, clearly a lot of damage inside the terminal, large plumes of smoke rising above the building, and reports that the hospitals in the capital have been overwhelmed just by the sheer number of people injured, more than 300. Now, the conflict in Yemen has been going on for more than a decade, but in recent weeks, the Houthis have stepped up their attacks directly on Saudi Arabian soil.
3: Australia's missing line of defence will be brought into focus by the President of the Returned and Services League. Peter Tinley will address the National Press Club today, where he'll call for someone to be empowered to ensure the nation is ready to deal with serious disruption. He'll say if Australia is disrupted in a way that reaches communications, the financial system and public confidence at the same time, there is no single person in the Commonwealth whose job it is to make sure the country is ready. Canberrans are donning gardening gear to mark the end of the Floriade Festival. Scarlett Coppola has more.
5: The Great Big Bulb Dig is being held today, a finale of the festival in the nation's capital. It provides an opportunity for locals and visitors to dig up and collect bulbs and annuals from the display beds at Commonwealth Park so they can be replanted and enjoyed beyond this year's edition of Floriade. Participants will need to purchase bulb bags, with all proceeds supporting YWCA Canberra Y Homes Housing, which helps survivors of domestic violence and or homelessness. Organisers say today's event is a community-driven tradition and is a memorable way to officially farewell another season of spectacular blooms.
3: Turning to sport, in supercars, Brody Kostecki and Todd Hazelwood have won the Bathurst 1000. The race was largely drama-free until Chas Mostert crashed with five laps to go, forcing the first safety car. Anton DiPasquale entered the final lap in the lead but ran out of fuel. Kostecki passed him to take the win, with Will Brown and Scott Pye second and Zach Bates and Aaron Seaton third. Kostecki reflected on the event after the race.
6: You know, when we rolled out Thursday, we weren't really that strong in the first session, but we worked on it across the whole weekend. And after Toddy did his first co-driver session, I jumped back in. I said to Tom, I said, wow, this is one of the best race cars I've ever had around here. So, he did a fantastic job. The whole team executed. Unfortunately, we had a slow brake change, but, Tom kept me focused.
3: And in cricket, Australia was none for 33 at stumps on day three of the first test against South Africa. The home side was dismissed for 284. Australia leads by 139 runs.
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8: Your 6:30 forecast, sunny morning. We're going to meet a chance of showers most likely this evening. Chance of a thunderstorm in the afternoon and the evening as well. Winds will start out at the west-northwest, about 15 to 25 k's. They'll end up going around to the west later on this afternoon. Now, we've got a total fire ban in place for today. It's going to be very warm. Expect the tops, 33 for Nowra, 28 for Ulladulla and 29 for Barrel. Looking ahead tomorrow, cloudy conditions, high chance of showers and 18. Wednesday, partly cloudy conditions, slight chance of a shower 17. Thursday, cloudy, medium chance of shower 17. And Friday, showers and 18 degrees. It's currently 16 here at Bomaderry, Ulladulla 17, Kiama's got 17, and Barrel's got 13 degrees.
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0: It's the great John Farnham here at Triple U. Too much, too soon. Morning, it's Chance with you this morning. Well, a houseboat fire at Shoalhaven Heads early yesterday morning. The Shoalhaven Heads pumper was responding as part of a multi-agency response to reports of a houseboat alight on a mooring just off Hay Avenue at Shoalhaven Heads. Now, RFS crews arrived on the scene to a houseboat fully involved in fire with a civilian rescue of one person underway. Now, firefighters established a control point for the incident at Hay Avenue's boat ramp, and once the occupant was transferred to paramedics, began extinguishing the fire from New South Wales RFS Shoalhaven fireboat. Now, utilising all the capability they had with thermal imaging searches underway as well, followed by an overhead monitoring the lighting of the incident, firefighters then worked alongside the RFS, and also the NARA unit of Hazmat 488 was deployed to absorb the blooms around the vessel. Now, I saw some pictures of this. Amazing stuff, especially in regards to the thermal imaging stuff they had underway. It was unbelievable, it was. Anyway, good effort. Thanks to the Gerringong and also West Nowra Brigades, who also are involved as well. But it was all washed up by about 5:30 yesterday morning. So well done to all the first responders there. Next, sponsors back with the church before the 7 o'clock news. We'll get some Ultravox as well here at the
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3: Good morning, I'm Laura Devoy. An international airport in Saudi Arabia has been hit by a second strike in as many days. The Saudi military says a projectile hit the King Khalid International Airport in Riyadh on Sunday. There are reports of injuries. On Saturday, at least 12 people were killed and more than 300 injured. In a post on social media overnight, the Houthis warned people against using Saudi airports and airspace, saying they were vulnerable to an attack. The airport remains closed and schools in Riyadh will be online for this week. South Australians will have the opportunity to learn more about the current bird flu preparedness measures. A forum is being held in Adelaide today. Experts will address the animal, human and environmental health considerations. There's been more than 300 confirmed H5 bird flu events in the state. Dr. Francis Walters is the Acting Chief Veterinary Officer for the Department of Primary Industries and Regions SA. She told National Radio News many South Australians are concerned about the outbreak.
4: This can have a real impact on people's mental health as well, and really that they need to know what resources are available there and support available to them.
3: The Greens are calling on the federal government to prevent the execution of a prisoner in the US from being live streamed in Australia. Late last week, the US Defence Secretary Pete Hegseth confirmed the execution of Nadal Malik Hassan would be live streamed. He was sentenced to death over a shooting at a military base in 2009, which killed 13 people. The Greens communications spokeswoman Sarah Hanson-Young says she's written to the communications minister and the e-safety commissioner, urging them to take whatever action is necessary to ensure the execution is not broadcast or accessible in Australia. Almost 140 people have died after a boat carrying migrants from Djibouti to Yemen sunk. The International Organization for Migration says more than 80 people are missing and rescue operations are continuing. Here's the BBC's Richard Kagoe.
5: In terms of the incident, we knew from what we've heard from some of the survivors, they say that the boat was overcrowded. In fact, they said just the moment as they were boarding, it started sinking. So they could tell actually there was a problem with the vessel itself. So far, we know that 84 people are missing and a search and rescue operation is being coordinated by the Djiboutian authorities and 82 have been rescued. They're all from Ethiopia. And they're saying that there's a likelihood that the toll could increase.
3: A total fire ban has been declared in the Greater Sydney and Greater Hunter regions of New South Wales. Sydney is forecast to reach 35 degrees today. The fire danger rating is extreme. There's a high rating for the Greater Hunter, Northern Slopes, Northwestern, Upper Central West Plains, Central Ranges, Illawarra Shoalhaven and Monaro Alpine regions. Turning to sport in cricket, a dominant display by Australia's women's team to defeat Bangladesh by 9 wickets in their second one-day international. Bangladesh batted first and scored 220. Sabana Mostery top scored with 118. Australian opener Georgia Vole responded with an unbeaten 131 off 97 deliveries, while Phoebe Litchfield scored 70 off 51. The third match will be played on Wednesday. And in Formula One, Max Verstappen has won the Singapore Grand Prix ahead of Charles Leclerc and Kimi Antonelli. Australian Oscar Piastri finished fifth.
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6: Morning, welcome to Monday. It's, today is the 12th of October today. Your forecast, sunny morning, we're going to have a medium chance of showers, most likely in the evening. There's a chance of a thunderstorm later on today as well. Winds today from the west-northwest, 15 to 25 k's, becoming northwest, 25 to 40 k's in the middle of the day. Then turning west around about 15 to 25 k's during the afternoon and this evening. Now, we've got a very high fire danger rating around the Shoalhaven for today. There's other parts of New South Wales that's got total fire bans, so my word would be say no fires. Expect the tops today, 33 degrees for Nowra, 28 degrees for Ulladulla, 29 for Barrel. Looking ahead, tomorrow, cloudy conditions, very high chance of showers, the chance of a thunderstorm in the morning as well, and 18 degrees. Wednesday, partly cloudy, slight chance of a shower, 17. Thursday, cloudy conditions, medium chance of showers, 17. And Friday, get the brolly out because it's going to be raining again, and 18 degrees. It's currently 16 here at Bomaderry, Ulladulla 17, Kiama's got 17, Barrel's got 13 degrees. Let's see what's happening on those roads.
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6: Now, there was a truck crash just on the corner of the Princes Highway and Belinda Streets here at Bomaderry earlier. That's been cleared up, but still a little bit hard going heading south this morning. The rest of local roads all looking fine. Trains this morning on the South Coast Line all running close or near to time. Morning, it's Chance with you this morning. Beck is sort of here, but she's not here. She's had to work this morning. So you got me until 9. Lots that gets through. We're going to talk about this whole credit card thing and the fees, where the government says, nah, can't charge it anymore. The small businesses are up in arms about it. I'm sure you've heard about it. And local businesses, especially cafes and restaurants, I can't tell you how they feel. I can't say those sorts of words on radio. But we're going to talk about that this morning, and I'd like to know your feedback on 4422 1045. If you're a small business and it's going to affect you and you're having to put your prices up, you think it's going to affect, less people coming in to buy coffee or food or whatever the case might be, tell me this morning because I'd love to hear your story. We're also going to catch up with... mental blank. We're also going to talk about a great news story in regards to an award-winning local company. Night over the weekend. Jeez, I'm fumbling for some words this morning. And we're going to talk to them about their award and what it means to their business. We've got plenty of great music. There's lots of local stories coming out of the weekend as well. Some good, some bad, and we've got some great music for you as well. We're going to kick you off this morning with the Mixtures. We've got some Mondo Rock and we've got some Naked Ice as well. We'll do that next here at the U.
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6: God help me, it's Monday. 7:07. Did you watch Bathurst over the weekend? We'll talk about that as well. Always something left to remind me. It's Triple U event. Morning.

0: time. Looking for tops of 33 around Narra today, 28 for Ulladulla, 29 for Barrel. In the summertime, there go the mixtures here at Triple U. It's, 16 minutes past 7. A bit of news over the weekend. Bathurst, don't know if you watched it over the weekend, one of my favourite things to do of the year. And I tell you what, some people said it was a bit of a boring race, no safety cars until the last five laps, but a very interesting race, especially when a car that's leading runs out of fuel in the last lap. You've got to feel for that driver. But Brody Kostecki and Hazelwood nabbed the Bathurst 1000 for 2026. Great racing. Fantastic it was. And not long before the end of the season, before it all ends. Another great story I thought over the weekend was the Melbourne Marathon. Kenyan star Eliud Kipchoge wins the marathon in record time. Now, in short, the dual Olympian, 41 years old, has put on a great show, breaking the race record for the Melbourne Marathon. The superstar kicked clear in the last 10 kilometres of the race to finish in 2 hours, 9 minutes and 10 seconds. He beat Australians Thomas DeCanto and also Reese Edwards, while the New Zealand runner Camilla French won the women's part of the race. Apparently, I think he won it by 2 to 5 seconds. That's his best ever. I thought, wow, when you've run 2 hours and 9 minutes and he's broken his own record by either 2 or 5 seconds. It doesn't sound like much, but well done to him. Mentioned earlier this morning too, well done to the crews around the Shoalhaven, the RFS crews. Houseboat fire at Shoalhaven Heads early Sunday morning. The houseboat did burn down. I'm feeling sorry for the owner. Someone, a good Samaritan, went out and saved the person off the boat and brought them in. And it is a good news story. Well done to those people at Shoalhaven Heads who got involved to help that person out. Also, well done to the RFS crews that got involved to help that person and extinguish the flames of the houseboat out there. So, that story there. Now, as I said earlier this morning, a lot of people are fed up with the federal government to fund the cost of and delay the ATO credit card payments bans. Now, this is not the first time the federal government's come out and done something and then overturned it or changed it afterwards, because we, the ratepayers, the taxpayers, have got involved and said, no way, no community consultation at all. We're going to talk more about it this morning in regards to small business around the Shoalhaven. A lot of small businesses do it extremely tough, especially since COVID. And here we are now, businesses can't charge that surcharge, they have to absorb it. A lot of them right at the moment are putting their prices up, can't afford to put their prices up because they're afraid people will say, we can't afford to come in because you put your prices up. It's a catch-22 at the moment. Then you've got the tax department saying you can't pay your bills, your tax bills any longer, with your credit card. Well, the government said we're going to delay it until the end of June. Well, that's well and fine, but why didn't you just make a decision in the first place? It'll be interesting to know what the federal member thinks about it as well. Maybe we can get her on the phone this morning.
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1: Good morning, I'm Laura Devoy. An international airport in Saudi Arabia has been hit by a second strike in as many days. The Saudi military says a projectile hit the King Khalid International Airport in Riyadh on Sunday. There are reports of injuries. On Saturday, at least 12 people were killed and more than 300 injured. In a post on social media overnight, the Houthis warned people against using Saudi airports and airspace, saying they were vulnerable to an attack. The airport remains closed and schools in Riyadh will be online for this week. South Australians will have the opportunity to learn more about the current bird flu preparedness measures. A forum is being held in Adelaide today. Experts will address the animal, human and environmental health considerations. There's been more than 300 confirmed H5 bird flu events in the state. Dr. Francis Walters is the Acting Chief Veterinary Officer for the Department of Primary Industries and Regions SA. She told National Radio News many South Australians are concerned about the outbreak.
2: This can have a real impact on people's mental health as well, and really that they need to know what resources are available there and support available to them.
1: The Greens are calling on the federal government to prevent the execution of a prisoner in the US from being live streamed in Australia. Late last week, the US Defence Secretary Pete Hegseth confirmed the execution of Nidal Malik Hassan would be live streamed. He was sentenced to death over a shooting at a military base in 2009, which killed 13 people. The Greens communications spokeswoman Sarah Hanson-Young says she's written to the Communications Minister and the E-Safety Commissioner, urging them to take whatever action is necessary to ensure the execution is not broadcast or accessible in Australia. Almost 140 people have died after a boat carrying migrants from Djibouti to Yemen sunk. The International Organization for Migration says more than 80 people are missing and rescue operations are continuing. Here's the BBC's Richard Kagoe.
3: In terms of the incident, we knew from what we've heard from some of the survivors, they say that the boat was overcrowded. In fact, they said just the moment as they were boarding, it started sinking. So they could tell actually there was a problem with the vessel itself. So far, we know that 84 people are missing and a search and rescue operation is being coordinated by the Djiboutian authorities, and 82 have been rescued. They are all from Ethiopia. And they're saying that there's a likelihood that the toll could increase.
1: A total fire ban has been declared in the Greater Sydney and Greater Hunter regions of New South Wales. Sydney is forecast to reach 35 degrees today. The fire danger rating is extreme. There's a high rating for the Greater Hunter, Northern Slopes, Northwestern, Upper Central West Plains, Central Ranges, Illawarra Shoalhaven and Monaro Alpine regions. Turning to sport in cricket, a dominant display by Australia's women's team to defeat Bangladesh by 9 wickets in their second one-day international. Bangladesh batted first and scored 220. Sabana Mostery top scored with 118. Australian opener Georgia Vole responded with an unbeaten 131 off 97 deliveries, while Phoebe Litchfield scored 70 off 51. The third match will be played on Wednesday. And in Formula One, Max Verstappen has won the Singapore Grand Prix ahead of Charles Leclerc and Kimi Antonelli. Australian Oscar Piastri finished fifth.
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5: Morning, it's 24 to 8. Your forecast, sunny morning. We've got a medium chance of showers today, most likely this evening. The chance of a thunderstorm as well. Haven't seen one of those for a couple of weeks. Winds from the west, about northwesterly, 15 to 25 k's. Should go around to the northwest, 25 to 40 k's in the middle of the day. Then they should turn again to the west, 15 to 25 k's during the afternoon and the evening. Now, we've got a very high fire danger rating in place for today. There's other parts of New South Wales that have got total fire bans in place, so just be aware of that. Expect the tops today, 33 for Nowra, 28 for Ulladulla, and 29 for Barrel. Looking ahead tomorrow, very high chance of showers, cloudy, chance of a thunderstorm in the morning and 18 degrees. Wednesday, partly cloudy conditions, slight chance of a shower, 17. Thursday, cloudy, medium chance of showers, 17. More showers on Friday and 18 degrees. Starting the warm-up, it's 18 here at Bomaderry. Ulla Dulla, you've got 19. Kiama's got 19. And Barrel has got 15 degrees. Let's see what's happening on the roads.
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5: All good around the place this morning. If you see something on those roads, 4422 1045. Earlier this morning, there was a truck crash on the Princess Highway at Bomaderry, just near Belinda Street. All got cleared up pretty well before 7 o'clock this morning. And trains are running close or near the time this morning, as I said. It's coming up to 23 minutes to 8. Very soon, we're going to talk about this credit card problem we've got around the place with small businesses. We're going to catch up with the guys from the Shoalhaven Food Network and what it means to the local cafes and restaurants around the Shoalhaven. Already doing it tough, and we'll talk to someone about that very soon here at the U's.
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5: Flying solo this morning. Beck's busy with some work. We'll talk to Jack Diddy very soon about this credit card problem and what the federal government's doing about it. It's Phil Collins. Two Hearts. It's Triple U. Good morning.

0: It's the Spinners here at Triple U. Working my way back to you. Good song. It's a 7:45 here at Triple U FM. Chance and Beck on your Monday morning. Well, we've been talking about the new surcharge rules. It's a breaking point on the hospitality sector. And not just the hospitality sector, it's on all small business. The Shoalhaven Food Network has come out. It's a member-led organisation that supports hospitality and the hospitality industry, the Shoalhaven of New South Wales. And it's been urging the Albanese government to reconsider its no-charge rules effective from the 1st of October. Now, to talk more about it this morning, I've got Jack Dinney. Jack's on the committee of the Shoalhaven Food Work. Morning, Jack.
1: Good morning, Chance.
0: Now, you're the owner of Bumpy Road Catering, and you're one of the major award-winning services that we have around the Shoalhaven. And, you know, in the current times, it's very difficult. And now you get another kick in the guts in regards to these charges. Tell me how you and the rest of the members are feeling.
1: Definitely the rolls keep coming with the punches. It's just becoming harder and harder to operate, I suppose, as a small business, and we employ so many local people. This charge has, and they come at a time where, where hospitality is a luxury item, so things are definitely down that people spend. And this is just kind of another thing to have to deal with. And, you know, we had to pass on the costs where the government said it's, where we haven't had to, it'll make things cheaper. It's actually increased everything across the board from everyone's spends, from groceries to petrol, everything's gone up, and it's just adding to inflation, which will continue to push things further.
0: I've actually seen last week one of the members going to social media and doing a video and in tears in regards to what those fees are and what those fees mean to her business and having to add that fee on. And, in all fairness, increasing the price of coffee. And she is very scared. You know, she said times are tough enough, let alone having to increase the price of a coffee might be, 30 to 50 cents.
1: It is, and it's that particular business is an extra $1,000 a month that have to absorb and push onto the consumer. So, I don't know. It is very hard times, and I think it's not getting any better, and we're not getting any support from the government at all. It's just we're on our own. So definitely, support of your local small operator. Pay cash where you can, and really get behind the hospitality businesses that are out there.
0: How many of the businesses would also, excuse me, pay their tax bills by credit card?
1: I think it'd be a fair few, I suppose, for us. Hospitality, we are a bit of a seasonal industry down here. And, you need that credit card sometimes just to kind of get you across the line for a few months just to hold that debt, just to kind of get to a busier period and pay that. So that is very detrimental, I think, to businesses. And thankfully, that has been pushed out to due next year. But, they've just pushed it further out. And, you've still got to come up with ways to pay that tax bill going forward. So, I don't understand that. I think they should still be able to pay, a tax bill by credit card. I think it's definitely going to be a few more people go under with not being able to pay that, and fewer people in trouble.
0: Yep.
1: Going forward, I don't think it's the right thing to do, and we should all be able to pay things the way we should be able to pay and the way we want to pay things. So, it's really devastating, I think, that.
0: So cafes, restaurants, caterers, food vans, tourism operators, most are at breaking point because it hasn't been great since COVID. What we're saying to you right now, if you've got cash, try and pay by cash to try and help that small business. Because at the end of all this, the banks are the ones still making money.

0: It's the small business is the one that's copying the hit.
1: And the hit again, yeah. So, yeah, it's, small business, small hospitality business. But it's, the government definitely hasn't helped small business in quite a few years, and it's, I think a lot of people are really feeling it. So, hopefully we have a really good summer down here everyone survives and gets through and the government starts supporting. The government definitely needs to look at it, and Fiona Phillips really needs to get out there and start supporting small businesses as well.
0: And that was my next question. Have you spoken to the local member about it? So,
1: I sent a letter to Fiona about the fuel crisis and to say that, our costs, sometimes we pay $60 a day to some of our suppliers for the fuel excise. I said the fuel excise needs to come off, and really I got back from her was a letter saying go buy an electric car.
0: But it's not only that. Like, you guys that do have food vans, you've got employees that still got to drive to from A to B to where your fuel, where the food van is. And somewhere along the line, they've got to be paid some extra money for the fuel for the vehicle. So it's...
1: Well, they do. And it's coming at a point now. So I think that'll come in very soon. They need to look at the ways to try and help business and to try and help us, I suppose. We're the backbone of the community, and we support into so many small businesses in the Shoalhaven. It really needs the support and the backing from government now to get people through.
0: No worries. Mate, thanks very much for your time this morning. Let's hope the federal government sees some sense with this, because the last thing we need is to see small business, and we've just had a small business that's closing at the moment called Unicorn Cheese. It's the last thing we need in the Shoalhaven to see small businesses start closing.
1: Well, that's exactly right. And then so we employ so many businesses and, we employ so many people that it's a second job and it's supporting their family. So if a business like ours start to kind of shrink back and close, there'll be more people kind of struggling financially.
0: Yep, absolutely. Thanks for your time this morning, mate.
1: No, drivers, thanks so much, Shannon.
0: Good night.
1: Cheers.
0: There goes Jack Denny from Bumpy Road Catering. And as he said, employs 70 people, and a lot of them are probably second jobs. That credit card thing is just an absolute scandal at the moment. An interesting fact this morning was I was reading that Anthony Albanese has over 59 personal advisors in regards to different topics, different things. Some of those advisors are paid minimum of $209,000 up to $650,000 a year. 59 of them. Just to the Prime Minister. How is that? And that's the best result we can get at the moment? I don't know. Think about it. Maybe there could be an election sooner than later.
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0: 5 to 8 here at the U's. Here's Rocket Rod Stewart. Tonight I'm yours. Morning Shoalhaven Heads. Morning Berry. Morning Kalala. Kalala Bay. Carrarong.

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2: Good morning, I'm Laura Devoy. An international airport in Saudi Arabia has been hit by a second strike in as many days. The Saudi military says a projectile hit the King Khalid International Airport in Riyadh on Sunday. There are reports of injuries. On Saturday, at least 12 people were killed and more than 300 injured. In a post on social media overnight, the Houthis warned people against using Saudi airports and airspace, saying they were vulnerable to an attack. The airport remains closed and schools in Riyadh will be online for this week. South Australians will have the opportunity to learn more about the current bird flu preparedness measures. A forum is being held in Adelaide today. Experts will address the animal, human and environmental health considerations. There's been more than 300 confirmed H5 bird flu events in the state. Dr. Francis Walters is the Acting Chief Veterinary Officer for the Department of Primary Industries and Regions SA. She told National Radio News many South Australians are concerned about the outbreak.
3: This can have a real impact on people's mental health as well, and really that they need to know what resources are available there and support available to them.
2: The Greens are calling on the federal government to prevent the execution of a prisoner in the US from being live streamed in Australia. Late last week, the US Defence Secretary Pete Hegseth confirmed the execution of Nidal Malik Hassan would be live streamed. He was sentenced to death over a shooting at a military base in 2009, which killed 13 people. The Greens communications spokeswoman Sarah Hanson-Young says she's written to the Communications Minister and the E-Safety Commissioner, urging them to take whatever action is necessary to ensure the execution is not broadcast or accessible in Australia. Almost 140 people have died after a boat carrying migrants from Djibouti to Yemen sunk. The International Organization for Migration says more than 80 people are missing and rescue operations are continuing. Here's the BBC's Richard Kagoe.
4: In terms of the incident, we knew from what we've heard from some of the survivors, they say that the boat was overcrowded. In fact, they said just the moment as they were boarding, it started sinking. So they could tell actually there was a problem with the vessel itself. So far, we know that 84 people are missing and a search and rescue operation is being coordinated by the Djiboutian authorities, and 82 have been rescued. They are all from Ethiopia. And they're saying that there's a likelihood that the toll could increase.
2: A total fire ban has been declared in the Greater Sydney and Greater Hunter regions of New South Wales. Sydney is forecast to reach 35 degrees today. The fire danger rating is extreme. There's a high rating for the Greater Hunter, Northern Slopes, Northwestern, Upper Central West Plains, Central Ranges, Illawarra Shoalhaven and Monaro Alpine regions. Turning to sport in cricket, a dominant display by Australia's women's team to defeat Bangladesh by 9 wickets in their second one-day international. Bangladesh batted first and scored 220. Sabana Mostery top scored with 118. Australian opener Georgia Vole responded with an unbeaten 131 off 97 deliveries, while Phoebe Litchfield scored 70 off 51. The third match will be played on Wednesday. And in Formula One, Max Verstappen has won the Singapore Grand Prix ahead of Charles Leclerc and Kimi Antonelli. Australian Oscar Piastri finished fifth.
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5: Oh, good morning to you. It's 6 minutes past eight. Your forecast, it's going to be a nice warm day today. Sunny morning. We've got a medium chance of showers most likely this evening. Chance of a thunderstorm in the afternoon and the evening as well. Winds today for the west, northwest, about 15 to 25 k's. Then they'll go around to the northwest, 25 to 40 k's in the middle of the day. There is a strong wind warning out on the coast for today. They should go around to the west by late this afternoon, 15 to 25 k's later this afternoon and this evening. We've got a very high fire danger rating in place for today. There is total fire bans in other parts of the state. My word would be don't light a fire anywhere today. it's just not worth it. Expected tops 33 for Nara, 28 for Ulladulla, 29 for Barrel. Looking ahead, tomorrow cloudy conditions, very high chance of showers. The chance of a thunderstorm in the morning at 18 degrees. Wednesday, partly cloudy conditions, slight chance of a shower in 17. Thursday, cloudy, medium chance of showers in 17. And Friday, showers and 18 degrees. You know what I say? Get the brollies ready. It's currently 21 here at Bobaderry, 19 for Ulladulla, 20 degrees for Kiama, and Barrel's got 20 degrees.
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5: No problems on the roads this morning. Trains are running close or near the time as well. In the next 10, we're going to bring you a good news story from the weekend about a local business winning some local awards. We've got some great music this half hour as well. Sherbet, the Angels. And we're going to kick you off with a little bit of saucy Samantha Fox. This is Touch Me. It's

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11: It's 13 minutes past 8. It's the Chance and Beck Show on your Monday morning. Always love a good news story, especially on a Monday. There was the New South Wales Master Builders Housing Awards held over the weekend, and one of our local businesses did extremely well. And it's a very good morning to Mick from Stroud Homes. Hey, mates, how are you?
12: Yeah, good. 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
11: Okay.
12: And we took out the win for a house in Falls Creek.
11: Right. Tell us more about the house at Falls Creek.
12: It's actually a shout-out to the local architect, Nest Architectural, in Nowra. They drew the home. Right. And, lovely couple. Wonderful journey from the day we met them right through to the end.
11: No stranger to the awards, you and your wife. You've won a few before.
12: We've taken a few out, and Sydney, it's just a massive experience up there. There's like 800 people in a room, and TVs and cameras, and pretty surreal.
11: What I love about your story and your business is that you're both locally born and bred.
12: Sure.
11: And bigger and better things. How is the housing market at the moment?
12: It's still strong there. It's a bit eerie times with everything going on, but hey, there's always things going on in the market and around the world.
11: I can ask you a question I didn't prep you on, and that is credit card payments. We've been talking about it with other business owners this morning. How does the new rule from the 1st of October credit card payments affect your business? I'm sure you've got clients that pay by credit card.
12: We don't have as many. Our process is a bit more, slower. It's not on the spot. So a lot of people transfer, so we won't be affected too much ourselves.
11: Okay. No, fantastic. All right, mate, congratulations on the award. Always love to tell the good news stories on a Monday morning, and well done to you and your wife and the rest of the team.
12: Awesome. Thank you very much.
11: Well done, mate. Good on you, mate. Cheers. There goes Mick from Stroud Homes. Great award winners over the weekend for the New South Wales Master Builders Awards for Excellence in Quality. Here come the Angels here at the Ute.
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11: 16 past 8.

It's Sheila Rhea and the Glamorous Life. I tell you, someone that's enjoying the glamorous life is a bloke called Brody Kostecki, the winner of the Bathurst 1000. I asked the question last night on our Facebook page because Anton Dittasquali ran out of fuel on the last lap. The question I asked last night was, have you ever run out of fuel? It's an interesting question, isn't it? I must admit, when I was a young fella, and that was a long time ago, I ran out of fuel. Had someone on the Facebook page last night saying many years ago, when they first got together, I was driving and his wife was a bit worried about the position of the fuel gauge needle. Fortunately, it was nighttime and maybe we were very low on fuel. My quick fix was to turn the dashboard lights off. Problem solved. We didn't make it to the petrol station. Just the engine basically stopped when we got to the Bowser. Well, true story apparently. Have you run out of fuel before? People would say today, just buy an electric car. But you know what? You forget to charge it. You're going to stop somewhere, aren't you? I'm sure you will.

0: fundraising to massive seas where the surf club nearly got washed away, all that sort of stuff. We'll find out more about the detail on Thursday morning. Next, we've got the sponsors. Then we're going to come back and do This Day in Music, today being the 12th of October here at the Use.
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0: 12 to 9 here at the U's. Don't forget Brian Warren in after 9. Just coming through right now. Spring Hill Road approaching Bridge Street in Wollongong. There's a two-car crash there affecting eastbound traffic this morning. One of the four lanes there just affected. This same music, the 12th of October, 1962. A guy called Scott Johnson. He was the, he was the backing guy and backing vocalist for the Gem Blossoms.

Let's save that up and play that before 9 o'clock this morning. 1983, Lionel Richie releases his second solo album, Can't Slow Down, which goes very well. It sells over 10 million copies just in America. 1986, What I Think of You by Janet Jackson goes to number one on the Hot 100, making her and Michael Jackson the first siblings to land number one solo singles on the chart. The song is also the first of number one by Jimmy Jam and the Terry Lewis people, who reached the summit.

don't mind a little bit of Janet Jackson. 1992, Amy Grant and her songwriter husband, Gary Chapman, have their third child called Sarah Cannon. 1999, Debbie Rowe, Michael Jackson's second wife, files for divorce. She was an Aussie lady and grants Jackson full custody of their two children, Paris and Prince. 2016, Rod Stewart is knighted at Buckingham Palace, becoming Sir Roderick David Stewart, and just announced recently, no more touring. But today we're going to go back to 1995. A guy called Peter Frampton releases Frampton Comes Alive 2. The album is the sequel to his 1975 smash, Frampton Comes Alive, the best-selling live album of history. I thought about what song to play this morning. Here's one of my favourites from Peter. This is I'm In You, 99, Mr. Brian.

0: from 1975, Neil Snugger, Bad Blood, here at the U's. Well, that's just about it for me. Brian's in after nine this morning. As we said, busy show Thursday, and we'll catch up with Clive Polden. We're also going to talk about the just south of the new flyover at Jervis Bay Road. We're going to talk about Mortimer Road. We've had three accidents there over the last 8 months, and it's all because of people heading north want to turn right at Mortimer Road. It's creating a bit of a problem. The council's come out, or the mayor's come out and said we would like more signage from the roads. I really think it probably needs a no right turn there for the time being until the new roundabout is constructed that you can go under the flyover and head down Jervis Bay Road. But, you know, also you could turn right at Tomorong and go the Tomorong way. So I think the best bet would be is to close the Mortimer Road, and you can't turn right. But anyway, we'll talk more about that on Thursday. Have a great day today. It's going to be pretty warm, 33 for now, 28 for Ulladulla, 29 for Barrel. Have a wonderful Monday, and we'll see you Thursday.
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3: Good morning, I'm Laura Devoy. The Greens say Australians must have a right to push back against big tech platforms. Labor's Digital Duty of Care Bill is expected to pass federal parliament this week. It imposes an obligation for online services to ensure children are not exposed to harmful content and would allow social media users to opt out of algorithms. Labor has dropped a clause which would have granted ministerial power to ban certain content. Speaking in Canberra this morning, Greens leader David Shoebridge said the bill should go further.
4: If we're going to put our digital duty of care in, well, it needs to give a right for ordinary Australians to push back against these big tech platforms. You know, that I think is a fundamental part of good design. You can't have a right without a remedy. And if we're just leaving it up to an under-resourced bureaucrat to go in, well, millions of Australians are going to miss out.
3: Meantime, Labor is back ahead of One Nation, according to the latest news poll. Conducted for the Australian newspaper, the poll had Labor at 29% of the primary vote, One Nation at 28%, and the Coalition 20. Anthony Albanese remains the preferred Prime Minister over Angus Taylor. New data shows 3 in 4 households that rely on JobSeeker are living in poverty. The Australian Council of Social Services' latest poverty report shows half of all people living in households relying mainly on income support were living in poverty in 2022-23. That's almost 2 million people. ACOS is calling on the federal government to lift the lowest income support payments to at least 61% of the minimum wage and to introduce and improve supplements to cover essential costs. The Bureau of Meteorology says severe thunderstorms are possible in 5 states today. South Australia was lashed last night with near 100 kilometre per hour winds in some areas. Meteorologist Sarah Scully told the ABC the cloud band which caused the storm has now moved into eastern parts of Australia.
5: So the storm risk, or even severe thunderstorm risk today, extends across 5 states. So major areas that may be impacted today include the ACT, but as well the outer suburbs of Melbourne may also be impacted with large hail, damaging winds or heavy rainfall that could lead to flash flooding.
3: Storms are also forecast in Queensland. Meantime, a total fire ban has been declared for the Greater Sydney and Greater Hunter regions in New South Wales. Sydney is forecast to reach 35 degrees. And Pope Leo has revealed he'll undergo surgery this week after a small growth was detected on his lung. The Vatican says the 71-year-old pontiff is expected to recover quickly. Turning to sport, in supercars, Brody Kostecki and Todd Hazelwood have won the Bathurst 1000. The race was largely drama-free until Chas Mostert crashed with 5 laps to go, forcing the first safety car. Anton Di Pasquale entered the final lap in the lead but ran out of fuel. Kostecki passed him to take the win, with Will Brown and Scott Pye second and Zach Bates and Aaron Seaton third. Kostecki reflected on the event after the race.
6: You know, when we rolled out Thursday, we weren't really that strong in the first session, but we worked on it across the whole weekend, and after Toddy did his first co-driver session, I jumped back in. I said to Tom, I said, wow, this is one of the best race cars I've ever had around here. So yeah, he did a fantastic job. The whole team executed. Unfortunately, we had a slow brake change, but yeah, Tom kept me focused.
3: And in cricket, Australia was none for 33 at stumps on day three of the first test against South Africa. The home side was dismissed for 284. Australia leads by 139 runs.
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7: And in local news, bogon moths appear to be remaining in some areas on the coast, massing on some surfaces overnight, perhaps not heading for the caves in the mountains. Today's extreme temperatures may move them on. The Bugle is reporting that climate businesses are facing increasing pressure to find and retain staff, warning that a reduction in skilled migration could worsen the situation. Meanwhile, Shoalhaven small businesses are expressing their concern at government policy, expressed in an interview this morning with Jack Binney on Triple U, pointing to the credit card changes forcing businesses to increase charges. The South Coast Register headlines, "Not a surprise, how narrow closure signals a dire threat to local producers." Kiama Council is reminding residents that rates can no longer be paid via the previous direct debit system and must be done by using one of Council's approved payment methods as listed on your rates notice. Ratepayers can use their new direct debit system. Shoalhaven Council is advocating for the New South Wales Government to untie Shoalhaven residents from applying metropolitan waste levy charges to the regional areas. The Mayor, Patricia White, has issued a letter to the New South Wales Minister for Climate Change, Energy, Environment and Heritage, Penny Sharp, stating that residents are paying millions of dollars each year under a classification that does not reflect the region's circumstances. School zones are effective again from today, although some schools are resuming tomorrow. Observe those 40-kilometre limits. And something slightly different, in space weather, a strong geomagnetic storm is underway at this moment on the sun. Mid-level observers with dark skies should be alert for possible auroras.
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7: Thanks, Chance. Good morning to you from the lands of the Jarawa people. It'll be hot today ahead of a cold front, which will move right across the region today. Today's forecast, sunny morning, high chance of showers and a thunderstorm in the late afternoon or evening, northwesterly winds turning westerly during the afternoon and evening. And the temperatures today, 33 degrees for Nowra, Kiama 30 and Ulladulla 31. Tomorrow, cloudy, very high chance of showers, possible thunderstorm early morning, light winds becoming south to southeasterly. Tomorrow's temperatures, Nowra 17, Kiama 19 and Ulladulla 17 degrees. Wednesday, cloudy, slight chance of a shower, most likely in the morning, winds south to southeasterly, becoming light during the evening. Nowra and Ulladulla 17 degrees, Kiama 18 degrees. And Thursday, cloudy, a high chance of showers, most likely in the afternoon or evening, south to southeasterly winds, tending east to southeasterly, temperatures for Nowra 17 degrees and 19 degrees for Kiama and Ulladulla.

Greetings on October 12. And avoiding the overdone sentence about the rain falling mainly on the plain, I can perhaps extend your knowledge of things Spanish and greet you with Fiesta Nacional de España, or it will be in 3 hours, National Day in Spain. Día de Hispanidad is a public holiday that marks the 1492 voyage of Christopher Columbus and the first meeting between Europe and the Americas. Well, almost. He landed in the Bahamas. It evokes Spain's role in shaping a shared cultural and linguistic heritage with the Spanish-speaking world, reflected in enduring ties to Latin America and a blending of civic and religious traditions such as the Feast of Our Lady of the Pillar. The observance began in 1892 as a commemoration of Columbus's landing, evolved through names like Dia de la Raza and Dia de la Hispanidad, and was formally designated as Fiesta Nacional de España in 1987. And as I said earlier, to be correct, on the 12th of October, Columbus landed on an island in the Bahamas, not the actual US of A. His voyage, of course, opened the door to the Spanish Empire, which went on to dominate vast territories across the Americas, Asia, and Europe for centuries.

Viva España, Viva España, sung in English there by the Lyrical Lanterns. Spanish Prime Minister Pedro Sanchez recently announced early elections to be held on November 29 after their government suffered a bruising legislative defeat on emergency measures related to the country's housing crisis. In recent weeks, Spaniards have demanded solutions from the government over housing affordability, holding protests in cities across the country after public outrage grew over the televised eviction of an 87-year-old woman in Madrid. That was last month, and sadly now she has died before she could sign an agreement to return to her home of 70 years.

the Beatles. Australia's latest economic news shows GDP growth of 0.4% in the June 2026 quarter. Inflation rising to 4% in August, and of course the lifting of the cash rate to 4.6% by the RBA, accompanied by persistent cost pressures. Apart from permanent immigration numbers, the cost of living and house prices are foremost in Australian minds. Now, across the Tasman, exposed to similar external cost pressures as we are, the experts say New Zealand's economy shows mixed signals. The nominal GDP is approximately $430 billion, with an average income of about $84,500 New Zealand dollars per person. The economy contracted by 0.13%, but inflation is low at 2.92%. The government operates a 3.45% fiscal deficit, and the current exchange rate is 0.61 US dollars for the New Zealand dollar. Additionally, New Zealand has a debt to GDP ratio of 45%, with total debt amounting to $118.2 billion. The current forecast is to be in surplus by 2028-29. Now, the Hawke Keating government brought down three mini-budgets during their term. Maybe it might be the plan for the current federal administration to do the same.

0: wouldn't you like to have? How's about a few?
1: Let's.
0: I can show you a
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0: Let me show you a

Big Spender Joan Baxter and the Mike Sams Choir with Nick Ingman and his orchestra. It's from the Greatest Musicals of the 20th Century collection by Reader's Digest. And it's also from the show Sweet Charity, along with the other song which some remember from that show, If My Friends Could See Me Now. And the show Sweet Charity opened on the 29th of January 1966 at the Palace Theatre in New York, with the lead role played by Gwen Verdon, while the Hollywood siren Shirley MacLaine, remember Shirley MacLaine, some may, played the irrepressible Charity in the 1969 film version of Sweet Charity.

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0: The American leader is infamous for his late night social media posts, but this story supplied by Reporters Without Borders highlights another leader given to a high level of output. They say Argentina's president posts more than 35 anti-media hate messages on X per day. Javier Milei has cemented his status as a press freedom predator. We analysed, they say, his X account over a 6.5 week period and found the Argentine president published an average of 35 posts attacking the press per day. From the incendiary slogan, "We don't hate journalists enough," to describing reporters as disgusting scum, we counted a total of 1,674 anti-press posts published in 47 days. He notably argues that journalists who criticise him are corrupt, claiming they earn more money by attacking him.

0: City of Buenos Aires, some Argentinian music there. The song was sung by Horacio Guarane. And this is Mornings. We don't have a film review today because the film review people have just done a review on the Sydney Science Fiction Film Festival, which was just been held this last weekend up in Sydney. But now it's time for Q Network News.
1: Hi there, I'm Joaquin Main with your QNN update. Current and former Australian Defence Force personnel can now apply to have historical convictions for consensual same-sex activity removed from their service records. The change follows amendments to the Defence Force Discipline Act, with consensual homosexuality activity able to be prosecuted as a military offence until 1992. Eligible convictions can now be formally extinguished, meaning they are treated as though they never happened. Family members of deceased veterans can also apply on their behalf, while former defence personnel who were forced out because of discriminatory policies can seek to have their records reviewed and updated. Veteran Affairs and Defence Personnel Minister Matt Keogh says the reform is about righting the historical wrong and restoring dignity and equality to those affected. The federal government has also committed to a formal apology later this year. That's what's making news in the LGBTQIA+ community this week.

Many may not have heard that song, but I grew up as a youngster hearing that song very often, certainly the version by the immortal Glenn Miller, and I pulled out a CD copy of it, obviously a re-release, and the quality was so poor, so I went looking for a better version. That one from Michael Bublé, a nightingale sang in Berkeley Square, spelt Berkeley Square. And I looked up the origin of the song. It's a 1940 British romantic song, lyrics by Eric Mashwitz and music by Manning Sherwing, celebrating the depiction of a magical romance in London. And the song was actually written in France, in a little village in France in 1939, shortly before the start of World War II, and published in 1940 and made very, very popular by Glenn Miller. And I've looked up some real estate in Berkeley Square. There's nothing actually currently listed in that square, but it would be probably the most expensive real estate in London. And I drove into Berkeley Square early in my service career, television service career in the early 70s. I was lost at the time and I pulled off near the Ritz Hotel and I pulled off to have a look at my, what we call the A to Z, the street directory for London, and looked up at the street name, and there it was, Berkeley Square. And the song came back to me all again. This is my

Heartbeat song from Kelly Clarkson. Now, it was a big day last Saturday in Hindmarsh Park. That's the Central Park in Kiama. They held the Culture Fest, the Kiama Culture Fest, featuring live dance, music, hands-on activities, family-friendly fun and flavours from all across the community. Plenty of flavours available. From Brazilian drumming and Bollywood dance to lion dancing, henna, African drumming, and good weather too, and a good day for those attending the Kiama Culture Fest last Saturday.

0: That's Sergio Santos Mendes. Sergio Mendes, who got together a group called Brazil 66 in the 60s and had a big hit with that one in 1966 called Mascanada, bringing bossa nova globally, blending it with jazz, funk and pop. And he was around for a couple of decades there with some good music. So this morning we've had Argentinian music and we've had Brazilian music. And now we're going to have a break.
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0: This is Mornings. I'm Brian Warren, and you can email me at bgwarren@hotmail.com, or I should be able to answer the phone number at the studio here, 4422 1045. Now, from the beginning of this month, all businesses were no longer permitted to add a surcharge when people were paying with a credit card, debit card, FPOS or prepaid card. That had to be absorbed by the business or increased prices. Now, the majority

your ban on credit card tax payments from November 30 until June 30 next year. The federal government will also provide stopgap transitional funding to cover credit card surcharge fees, and the ATO has been directed, suggested or asked to utilise this additional period to connect with small business. In an additional backflip, the government will not proceed with the highly controversial plan to slash disaster recovery funding splits with the states. In June, the Commonwealth proposed a new disaster recovery funding framework that would have capped the federal contribution at a strict 50-50 cost share model with state governments for rebuilding infrastructure. This would have effectively gutted previous arrangements where the government covered an average of 64 up to 75% of disaster costs.

Mary, Don't You Weep. That's actually a spiritual song that originated before the American Civil War. Not the one that's occurring right now, but the one that commenced in 1861. Mary, Don't You Weep from Prince. Now, Andrew Denton, known for his many media appearances, was at the National Press Club 10 years ago and promised to light a fire so big that a politician could not ignore it. And that speech at that time launched Go Gentle Australia, a national campaign for voluntary assisted dying, known as VAD. Now there are laws passed in every state and territory of Australia. Now, I sat down for lunch last Wednesday, switched on the TV, and again, there was Andrew Denton 10 years later speaking to the National Press Club, reflecting on his achievements, but also mentioning there are still barriers to VAD for terminally ill people that need to be addressed, both at state level and the federal level. Since Victoria enacted laws in 2016, he said all other jurisdictions have followed suit, with the Northern Territory being the last to do so in August. He said policies that were originally designed to stop people moving from state to access jurisdictions where voluntary assisted dying was legal are still in effect. And he said those laws now prevent people seeking assistance from being closer to family. What once perhaps made sense when VAT was legal in a handful of states is now redundant. And federal Labor has agreed at the party's national conference in July to bring forward a debate on scrapping the telehealth ban, another problem with its members granted a conscience vote. But Prime Minister Anthony Albanese has opposed any changes to the law. Mr. Denton used his speech to the press club to say the stigma surrounding voluntary assisted dying still remains. An interesting address to the press club. Hopefully it will initiate more change. And thanks to Andrew Denton for his efforts and the organisation which he founded and he's still a member of called Go Gentle Australia.

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Now I still cling to faded blossoms, fresh when worn, left

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historical moment this morning from a lady called Billie Holiday, known as Lady Day. And she had a turbulent childhood, began singing in nightclubs in Harlem, where she was heard by producer John Hammond, who liked her voice, and signed a contract with Brunswick Records back in 1935. Now, she sang with a rather unusual phrasing and tempo, and she's known for that and her vocal delivery and improvisational skills. Billie Holiday released an album of that name, Billie Holiday, shortly before her death in July 1959. She died of cirrhosis and heart failure at the young age of 44. Billie Holiday, our historical memory this morning.

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2: Good morning, I'm Laura Devoy. The federal government insists it's not watering down proposed changes to tax on discretionary trusts. There has been opposition to the proposed 30% tax, with the coalition calling for it to be scrapped. But Labor has announced changes since the plan was announced, and the Greens have accused the government of watering down the reforms. Assistant Treasurer Daniel Molino told the ABC the proposed changes have been discussed for decades.
3: If we go back to major reviews in the 1970s and all the way through the Howard government, the Henry review, even the Abbott government's review, these changes to trust taxation have been called for. These are really important changes. I would say to the opposition and to the Greens, they should engage with these much needed and fair reforms.
2: Ukraine's president has accused Russia of targeting energy facilities after US President Donald Trump announced an energy ceasefire. Volodymyr Zelensky says Moscow launched more than 200 strikes on Ukrainian electricity generation and transmission facilities in the past week. He says strikes on a power plant in Kharkiv and energy facilities in Kyiv came hours after Mr. Trump claimed both parties had agreed to a so-called energy ceasefire. Mr. Zelensky said he was unaware of any deal but was willing to support a ceasefire if Russia was also. The South Australian government is encouraging residents to remain up to date with the bird flu response. A community forum is being held in South Adelaide tonight. There'll be expert presentations on the disease and on public health advice and safety. Acting Chief Veterinary Officer for the Department of Primary Industries and Regions, SA, Dr. Frances Walters, spoke to National Radio News about one aspect of the forum.
4: We have a representative from SA Health who talks to the public health side of things and about how the disease can infect humans, but that the risk is low and how to make sure that that risk remains low.
2: The state's recorded more than 300 confirmed H5 bird flu events. It hasn't been detected in poultry, nor has it become established in any part of Australia. New research shows bushfire smoke is affecting urban air quality in Queensland more severely than previously thought. Shannon Kirkwood reports.
5: A study led by the Queensland University of Technology has used a machine learning model to quantify how bushfire smoke influences air quality in Queensland cities. The Black Summer fires of 2019-2020 were identified as a period of particularly intense smoke impacts. The study found bushfire emissions can interact with local urban emissions, which means bushfire smoke can worsen air quality even when blazes are a long way from the city. Researchers say the highest pollution levels occurred when intense bushfire plumes reached urban areas within 12 hours of being emitted.
2: And iconic band Powderfinger has announced an 18-stadium show tour in Sydney, Melbourne, Brisbane, Adelaide, Perth and Cairns. It'll kick off in September next year. Turning to sport, in cricket, a dominant display by Australia's women's team to defeat Bangladesh by 9 wickets in their second one-day international. Bangladesh batted first and scored 220. Sabana Mostery top scored with 118. Australian opener Georgia Vole responded with an unbeaten 131 off 97 deliveries, while Phoebe Litchfield scored 70 off 51. The third match will be played on Wednesday. And in Formula One, Max Verstappen has won the Singapore Grand Prix ahead of Charles Leclerc and Kimi Antonelli. Australian Oscar Piastri finished fifth.
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6: Today's forecast, sunny morning, high chance of showers and a thunderstorm in the late afternoon or evening, northwesterly winds turning westerly during the afternoon and evening. And the temperatures today, 33 degrees for Nowra, Kiama 30 and Ulladulla 31. Tomorrow, cloudy, very high chance of showers, possible thunderstorm early morning, light winds becoming south to southeasterly. Tomorrow's temperatures, Nowra 17, Kiama 19 and Ulladulla 17 degrees. Wednesday, cloudy, slight chance of a shower, most likely in the morning, winds south to southeasterly, becoming light during the evening, Nowra and Ulladulla 17 degrees, Kiama 18 degrees. And Thursday, cloudy, a high chance of showers, most likely in the afternoon or evening, south to southeasterly winds, tending east to southeasterly, temperatures for Nowra 17 degrees and 19 degrees for Kiama and Ulladulla. Welcome back to the second hour of Mornings. As I said, no movie reviews today. They'll return next week. Following the Reserve Bank of Australia's decision back on September 29 to lift the official cash rate by 0.25%, now 4.6%, now the highest rate since 2011, all the four major Australian banks, the Commonwealth, Westpac, NAB and ANZ, as well as lenders like Macquarie Bank, Great Southern, ME Bank, are now applying the higher rates to lenders, typically 6.34 for CommBank, 6.29 to 7.04 with NAB and 6.5 with ANZ. And, of course, term deposits have been adjusted up as well. Unity Bank is now offering 5.5% and Judo Bank 5.45% for 12 months, Great Southern 5.35 and ANZ 5.3.

That's the Irish group from the 80s. In fact, they were performing on the streets of Dublin before they had a recording contract. Hothouse Flowers and Give It Up from a later album released by Polydor called Home, Hothouse Flowers. Taking us now to our classical musical selection. Today, the music of Bach, and the music will be very much Bach's style of music today. We're playing the Peasant Cantata, which is a very long German name, which I won't approach at this stage. St. Martin in the Fields, conducted by Sir Neville Mariner. This recording from 1982 features soprano Julia Varady.

Mohan Enu Obakite. We have a new governor. BWV 212, a secular cantata by Johann Sebastian Bach, entitled by him the Cantata Burlesque, but now popularly known as the Peasant Cantata. We heard from Giulio Varardi and the Academy of St. Martin in the Fields, conducted by Sir Neville Mariner. This is Rod Stewart and his version of The Killing of Georgie.

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7: The Nobel Peace Prize was awarded for 2026 to Navanthim Navi Pillay, P-I-L-L-A-Y, a South African-born former judge with the International Criminal Court who went on to become the United Nations Human Rights Chief, still serving with the UN's other judicial body, the International Court of Justice. Significantly, Pillay also led a UN inquiry last year that accused Israel of genocide in the Gaza Strip. The Nobel Committee said it was honouring Pillay for her efforts to promote peace and international law, and that awarding the prize to someone with her body of work on international justice was a message to those seeking to undermine international law institutions. Israel immediately reviled against the Nobel Committee decision with quite extraordinary language, which probably reflects mostly on Israel. The South African-born United Nations Human Rights Chief, who's now 85, was recognised for her efforts to promote peace and international law. So said Jorgen Watne Fridnes, the chair of the Norwegian Nobel Committee. He said this is definitely a message to those who are undermining the international system and institutions. The system of international law is under tremendous pressure and its institutions are under attack, he said, noting what the committee saw was a shift towards power politics at the expense of legal frameworks and global respect for law and justice. The International Criminal Court, the ICC, has recently come under fire from the US administration, with the US imposing sanctions against the UN court last year after it issued an arrest warrant in 2024 for the Israeli Prime Minister Benjamin Netanyahu. President Trump accused the court of illegitimate and baseless actions targeting America and our close ally Israel, end quote. The ICC condemns the US sanctions against its staff and said they were intended to harm the court's independent and impartial judicial work. The Secretary of State in the US, Marco Rubio, announced the sanctions in a video statement posted on social media, of course, accusing the court of exceeding its authority and pursuing politically motivated cases against citizens of countries that do not recognize its jurisdiction. He said, "We will ban transactions with this rogue court, cutting off their resources and crippling its ability to operate against us. The United States and the American people are not subject to the jurisdiction of this fake ICC," end quote. The International Court of Justice, the principal judicial organ of the United Nations, was established in June 1945 by the Charter of the United Nations and began work in April 1946, and the seat of the court is at Peace Palace in The Hague in Holland.

Almost 4.5 minutes there of a, well, almost a historical track from back in 2000 from an Australian group that was formed in Brisbane around 1989 and probably peaked around that time. That was probably their biggest hit, My Happiness, from Powderfinger. And they split up around about 2010, but there must be money in reformation because the band has posted a video. The frontman, Bernard Fanning, said they would do some shows around Australia from September next year. Powderfinger, on the road again.

He's been an incredibly successful performer over the years. Sustained, shall we say. I knew he was over 90, so I've just looked it up. He's actually 93. He turned 93 back in April this year. Willie Nelson on the road again. Now, the local free paper based on Kiama, the Bugle, has an interesting article from a local contributor saying, at last, one thing the recent Bogong moth migration has done is turned the conversation around the coffee table from the usual topics, that is Trump, Pauline, Albo, to these moths. You know, those thousands of furry little things that invade our spaces with impunity. Well, people listening in Berry and further inland wouldn't know anything about these moths. They've really just been on the coast recently, and they are diminishing now. They say here that they start their summer migrating down from Queensland and seek out the cool alpine regions to breed up. Well, I think some of them are hibernating here and passing away here, not moving on. Anyhow, the moth plague has, for all intents and purposes, moved on.

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1: The soundtrack of Australia's golden era, performed by the very legends who made it. 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
2: 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Coming up after the 11 o'clock news, Listen to the Rain from the Milton studio. Now, I grew up many years ago through my school days, from kindergarten to final year at high school, with a recognised appreciation of the United States of America as a country to aspire to, because they appeared to be more developed than we were at that time. I was indoctrinated with the images I saw of a modern, advanced and fair US society through their movies and their TV, sitcoms, reality shows that followed real people or celebrities, and music-based programs, which introduced a wide range of artists. Looking back, it was probably the assassination of President Kennedy that produced a commencement of my evaluation of this place commonly titled America. Later, working with two Canadians who had embarked on a working holiday in Australia, I often discussed life in North America. I did want to eventually spend some time overseas and considered Canada, but not the USA, and chose finally the United Kingdom. Returning

0: health system as it is. There are about 20 countries with the death penalty around the world. The US is critical of nations who execute, mainly on political grounds, and yet they are about to terminate the life of a multi-murderer, and they're going to stream the event live. That's one up on Iran or Afghanistan. The court system over there, well, the penalties are excessive by the standards set by other Western societies. Many courts appear to bring down decisions not based on law and reason, but on ideology, that is politics. And speaking of politics, in the US, there are only two major political parties spanning all the way from extreme left to extreme right. And the divide is enormous. Both parties encompass this wide range of electoral colours, so it's unwise and inaccurate to make direct comparisons with our parties. Recently, the Republicans have been seized by their far right, with values associated with the Confederate Southern States, 11 of them. They seceded, leading to the American Civil War in 1861 for 4 years to 1865. Although slavery was the central cause then, it appears that many of the other differences remain today.
1: Oh, I wish I was

0: Elvis Presley's American Trilogy, medley of three songs, Dixie, All My Trials, and the Battle Hymn of the Republic. And the good citizens of the United States will face what they term their midterm election, roughly equivalent to our half-Senate election, but over there for the House of Representatives and the Senate, one-third of the Senate up for election. And that election date is the first Tuesday in November. Important here in Australia for other reasons. The polls indicate a significant swing towards the Democrats, and I suspect that each seat that switches to the Democrats will be subject to court challenges, which will be protracted. The Houses of Parliament may not sit formally again, pending court outcomes, just my prediction, but that will suit the current authoritarian leader. Meanwhile, another election coming up in a few days. We're in a country where there is a properly operating democracy. Here is this morning's news from across the Tasman from their national broadcaster, the NZBC.
1: Surveys found one in three households have struggled to obtain affordable and nutritious food in the past year. The survey of 3,000 people between July and August was commissioned by the New Zealand Food Network, which collects and sorts bulk surplus food and redistributes it to charities. Its chief executive, Gavin Finlay, says food insecurity is a significant and persistent problem. 31% of people surveyed said their households experienced moderate or severe food insecurity in the past year. Frontline workers are warning more children are going without basic necessities and safe places to stay, and the age they're being affected is getting younger. Auckland youth worker Te Ko o Rehua Panapa says homelessness is unlike anything he's seen before. He says his outreach team at Ma Te Huruhuru have recently helped a 12-year-old who'd been homeless for more than 9 months. Mr. Panapa says Maori and Pacific young people make up over 90% of those seeking help. He says it's heartbreaking to see so many young people without stable housing. A man's appeared in court charged with murdering two people in the Christchurch suburb of Phillipstown. Rodney Stewart Smith is facing two charges of murder, one of attempted murder and another of grievous bodily harm. He's also charged with intentionally damaging a car. Mr. Stewart did not seek name suppression and was remanded in custody until his next appearance later this month. A major training provider wants an overhaul of apprenticeships. Josh Williams from Skills Group says apprenticeships are level 4 certificates, but they should sit higher in the national qualifications framework. The Labour Party says it'll dump the country's national artificial intelligence strategy because it's too light on safety. The strategy, which came out in July 2025, mentions safety and the OECD principles, but it's focused mostly on reducing barriers to AI so as to boost the economy. Labour's technology spokesperson Ruben Davidson says it's far too light a touch to realise the opportunities or deal with the risks of AI. The National Party says the AI strategy is balanced, but it's keeping a close watch on global developments. New Zealand Customs says a technical glitch affecting e-gates at Auckland and Christchurch airports has been fixed. Travellers at both airports faced delays this morning due to a problem with the systems that used the processed passengers. Customs says normal processing has now been restored. That's the news.
0: The news courtesy of the New Zealand national broadcaster, NZBC. Now, the former federal treasurer was featured on 60 Minutes here last night to promote his book, but maybe, just maybe, to promote something else. 4 years after he was forced out of office by voters in the electorate of Kooyong in Victoria, Josh Frydenberg last night said that he's happily a private citizen, but continued his interest in politics. He appears tonight on News 24 and has other reappearances to follow. He stated that he was in favour of an increase in the GST and an increase in defence spending. Liberal leader Angus Taylor has since said he welcomes his possible return but rejects his idea of a GST increase. When Josh lost his role as the member for Kooyong, he was so regarded by the market that he quickly found a senior role with an international finance company. Now, I'm just wondering if a similar future would be waiting for the current treasurer.

0: All I Have to Give from the Backstreet Boys from back in the 90s. And that is about all I have to give in this program for you today. I hope you found some interest in these last 2 hours, and I hope to be with you as usual again next week from 9 o'clock. In the meantime, from me, bye for now.
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3: Good morning, I'm Laura Devoy. New data shows 3 in 4 households that rely on JobSeeker are living in poverty. Brock Anderson reports.
4: The Australian Council of Social Services' latest poverty report shows half of all people in households relying mainly on income support were living in poverty in 22-23. That's almost 2 million people. The data was released to coincide with Anti-Poverty Week. It shows people in households relying on JobSeeker had incomes averaging $331 a week below the poverty line. ACOS is calling on the federal government to lift the lowest income support payments to at least 61% of the minimum wage, and to introduce and improve supplements to cover essential costs.
3: The majority of young carers say their caring role has meant they've missed out on some of their childhood. Shannon Kirkwood has the details.
5: Early data from the Carers Wellbeing Survey has offered an insight into the impact caring is having on young people. The annual survey has found 65% of respondents felt their caring responsibilities saw them miss out on aspects of their childhood. While there was a rise in the number of young carers who said they fell behind in their education because of their caring role, and half reported they were unable to work as much